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Hello, everybody. It's Back in the Day with Glam Life. Kim, I am Marvin. Hope you're having a beautiful night here. Thank you for listening. Comes a little of stylistics. Breakup to makeup. That could be fun.

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2: 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It's Back in the Day with Glam Life Kim. Hello, everybody. I am Marvin. What a beautiful, beautiful night here. I hope you survived the heat wave. Summer is in full swing. Full swing. 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Maybe it's your birthday. Maybe you have a request.

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5: I'm Misty Jordan with BIN News. Now, the FDA says a sample of shredded iceberg lettuce produced by Taylor Farms subsidiary in Mexico tested positive for cyclosporia, a parasite that causes severe intestinal illness. Federal officials said the product was not part of the lettuce recalled so far. NFL star Saquon Barkley's Pennsylvania residence has been the victim of a home invasion. According to the Chester County District Attorney's Office, the incident happened Sunday morning. Barkley and his family were reportedly inside during the break-in, but were not injured. A severe storm front is headed for the Midwest this week. Forecasters are warning of thunderstorms producing hail, damaging winds, and torrential downpour starting Monday afternoon. And Spain is the winner of the World Cup, defeating Argentina 1-0. 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
1: 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Bullwhip Custom Car Club, 1 year anniversary celebration. The theme is the 70s. It takes place August 1st, 3 to 9 p.m. There will be a car show, music, and more. It takes place at Dos Hermanas Parking Lot, 1408 85th Avenue in Brooklyn Park. On Fire Ministries presents Breaking Bread, a community picnic event. 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For more information, 612-377-0594. I'm Kim O'Haley, and may the Lord God bless you real good.
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5: I'm Misty Jordan with BIN News Now. The FDA says a sample of shredded iceberg lettuce produced by Taylor Farms subsidiary in Mexico tested positive for cyclosporia, a parasite that causes severe intestinal illness. Federal officials said the product was not part of the lettuce recalled so far. NFL star Saquon Barkley's Pennsylvania residence has been the victim of a home invasion. According to the Chester County District Attorney's Office, the incident happened Sunday morning. Barkley and his family were reportedly inside during the break-in, but were not injured. A severe storm front is headed for the Midwest this week. Forecasters are warning of thunderstorms producing hail, damaging winds, and torrential downpour starting Monday afternoon. And Spain is the winner of the World Cup, defeating Argentina 1-0. 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
1: 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There will be a health and wellness block, kids zone, vendor marketplace, and more. Bullwhip Custom Car Club, 1-year anniversary celebration. The theme is the 70s. It takes place August 1st, 3 to 9 p.m. There will be a car show, music, and more. It takes place at Dos Hermanas Parking Lot, 1408 85th Avenue in Brooklyn Park. On Fire Ministries presents Breaking Bread, a community picnic event. 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It takes place Saturday, August 8th, 1 to 4 p.m. at 1950 Douglas Drive in Golden Valley. 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For more information, 612-377-0594. I'm Kimiel Haley, and may the Lord God bless you real good.
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6: I'm Misty Jordan with BIN News Now. The FDA says a sample of shredded iceberg lettuce produced by Taylor Farm subsidiary in Mexico tested positive for cyclosporia, a parasite that causes severe intestinal illness. Federal officials said the product was not part of the lettuce recalled so far. NFL star Saquon Barkley's Pennsylvania residence has been the victim of a home invasion. According to the Chester County District Attorney's Office, the incident happened Sunday morning. Barkley and his family were reportedly inside during the break-in, but were not injured. A severe storm front is headed for the Midwest this week. Forecasters are warning of thunderstorms producing hail, damaging winds, and torrential downpour starting Monday afternoon. And Spain is the winner of the World Cup, defeating Argentina 1-0. 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

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And I know because of all the hurt in my past, I tend to shy away from emotional commitments. But what I feel for you is so real and so strong. 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

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It's a real love, just like it's a real personality. I'm Caddy, in case you don't know. And in case you do, just enjoy the ride I'm about to give you. Got my 1969 Cadillac. Are you ready? 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
2: 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Penumbra Theater, founded by Lou Bellamy in 1976, it challenges narratives and showcases Black life in theater. Lou Bellamy, born March 10, 1944, is an American stage director, actor, producer, entrepreneur, and educator. He is the founder and artistic director emeritus of Penumbra Theater Company in St. Paul, Minnesota. He taught at the University of Minnesota from 1979 until his retirement as an associate professor in 2011. Bellamy received his BA in psychology and sociology at Minnesota State University, Mankato, in 1967, and received his MA in theater arts at the University of Minnesota in 1978. At the University of Minnesota, he taught classes in acting, directing, and communication, as well as specialized classes in Black theater. In 1976, the Hallie Q. Brown Community Center received the grant geared to cultural arts programming. The CEDAR funding enabled his appointment as the center's cultural arts director, where he launched the Penumbra Theater Company. He had a particularly close relationship with playwright August Wilson, and Penumbra produced more plays by Wilson than any other theater in the world. Bellamy's directing there has earned an Obie Award. You've just heard African American History, Minnesota, a co-production of KMOJ and Ambers, with support from the Minnesota Arts and Cultural Heritage Fund.
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0: 89.9 KMOJ, the people's station, come to me. Don't ask your neighbors. The mighty Emotions. Them sisters know they can sing. All right, Twin Cities, it is time for your weather. And I am the man who got it for you. Let me turn my theme music down. That's Tom Scott and Shadows. All right, we got another scorcher today. The humidity kind of wasn't the way it had been for a little while. But they're saying it probably will get back up tomorrow. So let me give you this weather. And I know some of y'all be thinking I'll be tripping with this weather. But you got to remember, I always say it depends upon what part of the state and city you live in. The forecast I'm giving you may hit you spot on. But that's why I also refer you to the number to call for yourself. Because I know a couple times last week I had said that it was supposed to be raining, but that's what it had said. So, you know, you gotta take your chances. But I'm gonna give it to you right now. You decipher it and do what you want. Right now we're sitting on 80 degrees with a southerly wind at 9 miles an hour. Now we will be partly let me give this to you. We'll be partly cloudy between tonight and your morning commute. There is an air quality alert from now until 11 a.m. and then a heat index alert from noon tomorrow until 6 p.m. So the air quality kind of seemed like it dissipated a little bit. I didn't really too much feel it, taste it, and smell it yesterday at all, but they say it's supposed to be coming back. So we shall see. That 82 will dip down to about 70, the low 70. So about a 10 degree difference in that 9 mile an hour that's coming out of the south wind will stay coming out of the south. And it'll pick up about 1 mile an hour. They're saying about 10 miles an hour. We will be patchy, cloudy between tonight and your morning commute also. And again, tomorrow, hot, sunny, and they're saying a chance of a shower, but maybe later on in the day. I don't know. We'll just have to see. It might not do nothing like that. But like I say, these are forecasts. Depending upon what part of the state and city you live in, they may just hit you spot on. But you can always check out the weather on your own on the www.weather.com, or you can let your fingers do the walking at 763-512-1111. That's 763-512-1111. And don't forget the ICE, Minnesota's coolest music. If you're not familiar with the ICE, it is on KMOJ HD2 on your radio. Down 24 hours of nonstop R&B and hip hop and some flavorable shows. And of course, Mr. Glenn Golden, he do two jobs. He's over here on KMOJ 1 during the middays. And then he does a two-step shuffle over there to the ICE. And he's got a show over there where he just empties his tank and gives you the best. Shout out to you, Mr. Glenn Golden. And don't forget to start your day off the right way with our morning show. That's right, the always professional Freddie Bell and the songstress herself, Chantel, sings Monday through Friday. That's right, hit them and hit them high. And as always, shout out to you, first cousin Tony Rome, nephew Mickey Wade, and of course, cousin Mike Walker. May y'all rest in the heavenlies forever. And of course, the man whose murder not only sparked a nationwide, but a worldwide movement for change, Mr. George Floyd. May your murder not go in vain. And boy, I tell you, it's supposed to be guns down, love up. That's the theme, but it just, some more shootings last night. I don't know what the hell's with these young folks. What happened to balling up your fist, man? They gotta pull the trigger. I don't know what's going on. Somebody did get killed a couple nights ago also in St. Paul. So I don't know, man. I know they say prayer, but I'll be doggone, boy. It doesn't seem like that's working. Maybe everybody who's doing all this violence should be starting to pray. Maybe something will change. If you feel like you have a solution, contact your local law enforcement and maybe your local politicians. maybe your ideas are the ones that we need to hear that may make a change. All right? Cam OJ is celebrating 50 years, 5-0. 50 years of broadcasting excellence. Remember, Cam OJ is not just a station that plays music every day, Monday through Friday at 6 o'clock. We have programming. And remember, not just music programming. If you're a senior, we have a show for the seniors. If you're having an issue trying to keep a little money in your pocket, we have a financial show. We have shows that almost curtail everything that you have an issue with. If you have an issue with the community, we have some community shows. Keep the radio on at 6 o'clock. And this is directed to you young folks, because y'all want to change when you don't hear no hippity-hop and all this other crap. Get some education. Learn about your community. 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Your people's station. Keep it right here, Twin Cities. Why? Because, damn it, I said so. But the real reason why is, class, say it with me. It just doesn't get any better.
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5: I'm Misty Jordan with BIN News Now. The FDA says a sample of shredded iceberg lettuce produced by Taylor Farm subsidiary in Mexico tested positive for cyclosporia, a parasite that causes severe intestinal illness. Federal officials said the product was not part of the lettuce recalled so far. NFL star Saquon Barkley's Pennsylvania residence has been the victim of a home invasion. According to the Chester County District Attorney's Office, the incident happened Sunday morning. Barkley and his family were reportedly inside during the break-in, but were not injured. A severe storm front is headed for the Midwest this week. Forecasters are warning of thunderstorms producing hail, damaging winds, and torrential downpour starting Monday afternoon. And Spain is the winner of the World Cup, defeating Argentina 1-0. 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

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I want to give you a special treat. Because that's so sweet, Twin Cities. 89.9 KMOJ. Forever, for always, there is no other. We are the People Station. Teddy Pendergrass. Miss him. All right, Twin Cities. I got some serious smiles. You talking about artists rapping, having issues? Did you know that Hall & Oates, they have papers against each other? They got restraining orders and everything about some of their songs they was feuding about. Ain't that something? Sarah Smile.

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4: I'm Misty Jordan with BIN News. Now, the FDA says a sample of shredded iceberg lettuce produced by Taylor Farms subsidiary in Mexico tested positive for cyclosporia, a parasite that causes severe intestinal illness. Federal officials said the product was not part of the lettuce recalled so far. NFL star Saquon Barkley's Pennsylvania residence has been the victim of a home invasion. According to the Chester County District Attorney's Office, the incident happened Sunday morning. Barkley and his family were reportedly inside during the break-in, but were not injured. A severe storm front is headed for the Midwest this week. Forecasters are warning of thunderstorms producing hail, damaging winds, and torrential downpours starting Monday afternoon. And Spain is the winner of the World Cup, defeating Argentina 1-0. 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

Man, what time is it? Man, I gotta hurry up and get there. Oh, I don't see no cabs nowhere. Wait. Yeah, that one over there. Yeah,

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2: In late 2025, Mayor Jacob Fry announced Assistant Fire Chief Melanie Rucker will serve as Interim Fire Chief of the Minneapolis Fire Department following Chief Brian Tyner's retirement. Chief Rucker becomes the department's second female fire chief and first African-American woman to lead the department. Mayor Jacob Fry says Chief Rucker has earned the trust and respect of this department and our city over more than two decades of service. She's a steady, experienced leader who understands what it takes to keep Minneapolis safe, support our firefighters, and move the department forward. I'm grateful she's stepping into this role and confident the fire department will remain in strong hands during this transition. Rucker joined the department in 1999 during her more than 26-year career in the city. She served as captain, battalion chief, and deputy chief. She currently serves as assistant chief and public information officer. She brings extensive operational experience, strong leadership, and a deep understanding of the department and its mission. You've just heard African American History, Minnesota, a co-production of KMOJ and Ampers with support from the Minnesota Arts and Cultural Heritage Fund.
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3: While it can improve transportation and accessibility, concerns arise in the African-American community about potential negative effects on local businesses and housing. Gentrification concerns often surface as property values may change, impacting longtime residents and businesses. Striking a balance between progress and preserving community identity is crucial. It's essential to implement policies that mitigate displacement and ensure equitable development. KMOJ, the People Station, plays a crucial role in raising awareness about these challenges, fostering discussions, and advocating for solutions that address the concerns of all community members while acting in the public interest.
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0: 89.9 Camel J, the People's Station. It's Caddy, the Prince of Darkness. Are you still with me, Twin Cities, on a late night Sunday, early Monday morning? Do you have what it takes to show me all this love by staying up with me? Who am I to deserve all this love? Well, I'm going to tell you, I'm just a regular ass guy. Some people may say something different.
1: Don't do that.
0: Yeah, don't do that. I'm just a regular dude, man.
1: Baby, please don't do that.
0: Yeah, don't do that. Here we go, Twin Cities. Let's take this ride.
1: What are you crying for? Isn't because you're sad?

Hello, Bubba. Yes, it's your friendly phone fanatic again. Oh yeah, I'm loaded with verbal rap ability, baby. You know you inspire me to poetry. So listen while I recite naughty nothings that'll wet your eardrums.

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1: So what do you think about how Caitlin Clark is being abused in the WNBA?
2: If she's deliberately being abused, I'm against it.
1: It's like, it's obvious that a lot of the players are jealous of the attention that she's gotten. I mean, we have to admit that.
2: I don't know if jealous is the word.
1: Yeah.
2: That's not the correct terminology.
1: I mean,
2: you know what I'm saying?
1: She's a rookie. She's got a $20 million sneaker deal. She hadn't played but a couple of games. She's like the face of the WNBA, and a lot of people resent that.
2: Well, they should. You know what I'm saying? Yeah. It's a racist system. You know what I'm saying? You are supposed to fight racism. You know, do you watch enough of the WNBA to have that opinion that she's being singled out?
1: I believe you can watch it and see that she's being targeted.
2: Not if that's the pattern of play.
1: All right, we're going to talk about it coming up next, y'all. What do you think about this Caitlin Clark WNBA controversy? Is she being abused?
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1: So, Sean, I'm going to say it like this with Caitlin Clark. Do you think she's being abused in the WNBA?
2: I don't watch enough of the WNBA to have that opinion.
1: Well, everybody's making a big deal about this latest foul. Mm-hmm. You've seen what she did to her, right?
2: Right.
1: So that's what everybody's talking about.
2: Okay, she's being accused of egregious play, right?
1: Yeah.
2: Is that her normal pattern?
1: Yeah.
2: Does she normally play like that?
1: Yep, she always play like that.
2: Okay, so what's the issue now?
1: Well, it's because you have, you know, I hate to say it like this, but you have a gingerbread white girl in the WNBA. It seems like they want to use Caitlin Clark to put a new face for marketability sake on the WNBA. A lot of the sisters resent the fact that she got a
2: marketing ability. I would say for racism's sake.
1: Yeah, which is racism. Because you got these prolific black, outstanding, mm-hmm. world-class athletes that should be getting a big contract, should be getting shoe contracts.
2: Right.
1: But because this is another factor that nobody's bringing up. But, gosh. Is it because lesbianism is so big in the WNBA and Caitlin Clark is straight?
2: I mean, stay on topic.
1: I am staying on topic. No,
2: what the heck are you talking about?
1: I'm bringing up the elephant in the room. It's the elephant in the room.
2: What about the dummy in the room? Let's talk about that first. That's a freaking dumb statement. What does that have to do with it?

0: going to spin the narrative. You're spinning a block.
1: No, this is not me. This is not me saying this. I'm spinning a narrative of how people are thinking, and they're not saying it.
0: I know that's like you thinking.
1: I know that's a conversation in the W. It's always been an issue in the WNBA.
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2: Ricky Rose. There's something special right here. Excuse me. Just trying to enjoy.

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3: 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Obeying traffic signals and signs is a small action that can make a big difference in preventing accidents. 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
1: Now, this is an interesting take that you're not going to hear on any other radio show, no ESPN, no talk show in America, but this one. When we talk about Caitlin Clark and the WNBA, I just told Sean in the last break that I believe the powers that be promoting and pushing Caitlin Clark is because, one, Caitlin Clark is a white girl and she's not in the LGBTQ community. And I think they've been waiting for somebody to get behind, to push and market. This is what's not being said.
2: You're going to make a point because you're saying, what are you saying? All the black women in the WNBA are lesbians and Caitlin Clark is the only straight player in the WNBA?
1: I didn't say that.
2: I mean, is that your argument?
1: No, I didn't say that.
2: So
1: that is an issue that nobody wants to bring up. I'm just bringing it to the table.
2: Because it's not an issue.
1: Okay.
2: That's not an issue.
1: All right.
2: Black women are tired of being bypassed. You know what I'm saying? And now everyone wants to sit around and act like black women are being so tough on white women. That's like saying the mom and pops are mistreating corporations. Y'all need to get out of your bag. Those women in the WNBA have a right to fight racism. Now, if they are targeting her and being abusive to her, that's one thing. But the WNBA, those are some tough players and they play rough.
1: They're trying to put a different face on the WNBA instead of black women, in which that's what they resent. And I don't blame them because they've been working hard to build the league and they get paid pennies.
2: Right.
1: And then you got this white girl.
2: Just as talented.
1: Right. And you got the white girl that comes in, get a $20 million shoe contract, and you making $54,000 a year. Come on now.
2: Right. And being ignored. Black women are tired of suffering in silence.
1: Yeah.
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9: I'm Misty Jordan with BIN News. Now, the FDA says a sample of shredded iceberg lettuce produced by Taylor Farms subsidiary in Mexico tested positive for cyclosporia, a parasite that causes severe intestinal illness. Federal officials said the product was not part of the lettuce recalled so far. NFL star Saquon Barkley's Pennsylvania residence has been the victim of a home invasion. According to the Chester County District Attorney's Office, the incident happened Sunday morning. Barkley and his family were reportedly inside during the break-in, but were not injured. A severe storm front is headed for the Midwest this week. Forecasters are warning of thunderstorms producing hail, damaging winds, and torrential downpour starting Monday afternoon. And Spain is the winner of the World Cup, defeating Argentina 1-0. 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

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He's holding it down with the best R&B hits and throwbacks. And, of course, at 5 o'clock, he's got the Q-Jam of the day right here on 89.9 KMOJ, the People Station.

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1: Coming up on the BJ Murphy Radio Show, Lorenzo Williams is here. You heard him before on the show. He's a two-time cancer survivor. He's going to be joining us weekly now on the BJ Murphy Show. We're giving out information every time this brother is on the air with us. I feel like we're going to save some people's lives. And he and his wife fought cancer through building up his immune system through nutrition. You got to hear him dropping some bombs today. Also, Valencia Dantzler is on the show. We're going to be talking about your mental health, and we're going to talk about, you know, your goals and, you know, just a lot of things that people deal with every day. You need somebody to talk to, and we're going to give you a chance to talk with her as well. So we got a lot of wisdom today on the show. Stay tuned. We got it going on today on the BJ Murphy Radio Show.
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1: All right, y'all. We got Lorenzo Williams on the line. He is a 3-time cancer survivor. Journey to a Better Health is the name of his program, the name of his book, the name of his mission. And he's joining us weekly on the BJ Murphy Radio Show, talking about how we as a community can help to fight cancer, other maladies and diseases that are preventable in the Black community. He and his wife, Dana Reese, have done a wonderful job creating all these products. We're going to talk about that today. And we're going to talk about his journey to familiarize you once again with this incredible story of survival. How you doing today, brother?
2: Hey, Brother BJ, I'm doing all right, man. I'm super blessed. Just grateful to be here, you know?
1: I sound like your spokesperson, didn't I?
2: Well, yeah, you kind of are, man. We've had an opportunity to meet one another and actually build a really wonderful relationship. So I'm very grateful to have you.
1: Man, what you're doing, I believe in it so much, man. I really do. I'm so thankful that I get a chance to help you get this message out to our community. What happened to you and how you survived? So take your time in explaining your journey to here.
2: First of all, I'm a 2-time cancer survivor. I had cancer when I was 18 years old. I had lymphoma. And at that time, I ended up getting a major surgery as well, had my spleen removed. Mm. And then I ended up with radiation treatment back in those days, which was a really, really hard time when I went through that. And then fast forward, that was back when I was 18. And in 2018, at the age of around 40, maybe 48, it's been about 5 years now, and I'm going on 53. I was having blood spotting in my urine and in my underwear, and you know, I went to the hospital, and they was kind of pushing it off as though it was just a bladder infection, and things just seemed to kept getting worse. And I ended up having to go back. I started urinating out blood clots the size of a 50-cent piece.
1: Oh no.
2: And then at that point, like I said, I wasn't married to my wife then. We're married now, thank God. I have such a wonderful partner that's very supportive. We ended up going to the hospital and kind of putting pressure on them and kind of forcing them to do the procedure when they go on the inside of you and they with a camera and they look for what's going on. And when they went inside of me, they found that I had a bladder cancer. Not only did I have a bladder cancer, I had a makeup of like 3 different cancers moving all at one time. It was an invasive, poorly differential carcinoma with squamous and sarcomatous features. Mm. In the short term, it was a high grade or a grade level 3 cells were poorly differential. It was a tumor in there that was growing very fast inside of me, inside of my bladder. And the weird thing was, I had a very interesting bladder because I had pockets in my bladder, and it was hiding inside of one of the pockets, and it was growing.
1: Wow.
2: And it was just a really difficult situation. So the doctor came back in and told me, the first doctor that we went to see came in and told me that I had the bladder cancer, and that they had no choice but to take my bladder and my prostate from me.
1: Wow.
2: And, you know, my wife and I, we kind of went back out to the car and we sat and cried with one another for a moment. And after we got through crying, I said to my wife, you know, I want to fight. I want to see if we can get someone else to take a look at this. And we made a decision then that we were going to fight and move forward.
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4: 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Let's choose understanding and respectful communication instead. 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Let's maintain unity in the community. It's 10 at night. Do you know where your children are? The streets grow quieter, but danger doesn't rest. 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Are they home, surrounded by love and guidance? Or are they out seeking what they can't find within? Check in. Talk to them. Know their dreams and fears. A moment of your attention could mean the world. A life saved. A bond strengthened. The clock ticks. The connections last forever.
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1: All right, y'all. I'm looking forward to what you got to say about what we're talking about today. You can call me right now at 704-755-7976. That is 704-755-7976. 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Please talk to me. 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
3: 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I'm Kimio Haley, and may the Lord God bless you real good.
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8: I'm Misty Jordan with BIN News Now. The FDA says a sample of shredded iceberg lettuce produced by Taylor Farms subsidiary in Mexico tested positive for cyclosporia, a parasite that causes severe intestinal illness. Federal officials said the product was not part of the lettuce recalled so far. NFL star Saquon Barkley's Pennsylvania residence has been the victim of a home invasion. According to the Chester County District Attorney's Office, the incident happened Sunday morning. Barkley and his family were reportedly inside during the break-in, but were not injured. A severe storm front is headed for the Midwest this week. Forecasters are warning of thunderstorms producing hail, damaging winds, and torrential downpour starting Monday afternoon. And Spain is the winner of the World Cup, defeating Argentina 1-0. 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
1: Stayed about your feelings whenever it came about me. 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
1: Two-time cancer survivor Lorenzo Williams is back on the BJ Murphy Radio Show. He's going to be with us weekly, giving out words of wisdom. If you're trying to fight cancer, you know somebody who's fighting cancer, tell them to tune in right now. Lorenzo, talk about that nutrition, man, and how we got to put the proper food in our bodies.
2: We believe in that you should have an alkaline diet and that you should cleanse regularly.
1: Yeah.
2: That you must cleanse your body out. The things that bring sickness to us, like I mentioned before, I mentioned high fructose syrup, corn syrup. I mean, these things are poison for the body.
1: Mm.
2: These things automatically, see what happens, let me just explain this real quick. So you have your cells you have warring cells in your body. You have cells in your body, and your body needs your nutrition is like oxygen for your cells.
1: Yeah.
2: When you get sick, a lot of times they call it oxidation stress.
1: Yeah.
2: Right. And basically, that's your cells not getting the oxygen that it needs. Right. So nutrition is oxygen to your cell. Alkalinity is oxygen to your cell. So if your cells are not getting what it needs, your cells begin to suffocate. And what happens is if the cell's not breathing, it'll split. And that's what you call radical cells that's moving around in our body. We all have them. That's why you have your warring cells that's inside it. Well, nutrition feeds those cells and fights against those radical cells in your body. Well, if you begin to have more radical cells than you have your warring cells or the healthy cells, they'll begin to create their own system inside of your body, which causes inflammation and mucus and sickness in your body. Well, the things that add to that is like things like high fructose corn syrup and artificial flavoring, gelatin, which is nothing but pig fat, soy, or rice hull. You know what I'm saying? There's certain foods that we just got to simply begin to cut from our diet if we want to continue to cohabitate.
1: So what are some of the other foods that we need to stay away from that you could think of right now?
2: Well, I mean, just to be real simple, I mean, the meats that we're eating. I mean, first of all, no knock to the beef industry, but your body can barely even digest beef.
1: Right.
2: You know, a lot of people go get what is called colonoscopy, when you go in there and get checked, and you often hear about people having polyps inside of their colon.
1: Yeah.
2: Well, what do you think those polyps come from? It comes from food that's been stuck inside of your colon that hasn't digested.
1: Mm.
2: Well, those foods turn into mucus and disease, which turns into cancers and sickness.
1: Lorenzo's on fire today, y'all. I'm telling you, every time I talk to them, I feel like we're going to save somebody's life today. Somebody's hearing this that really needs to hear this information, that's suffering from cancer. He's a two-time cancer survivor. He and his wife fought cancer with nutrition by emboldening the immune system. So listen, get your pen, get your pad, and I want you to write his number down, because you got to call this brother today. Talk to him and his wife. 414-368-3462. That is 414-368-3462. The man is a walking miracle. He's not supposed to be here, but he's here and he wants to talk to you. 414-368-3462. And the website is journey2abetterhealth.com.
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1: Our in-house clinical therapist, Shante Vines, is in the house on the BJ Murphy Show. Shante, what do you tell people who wake up every day and say, I hate this, I hate that, I just hate my life?
2: If you get up in the morning saying that you hate your job, how is your day going to go? Mm-hmm. How could you even be in a space to care for yourself if you get up and like, I hate everything that I do.
1: Wow.
2: I hate being a mom. I hate being a wife. I hate, you know what I'm saying? It's like when you get up and say, this is a situation that I'm in for right now because I'm choosing or I'm working through something else. Let me go ahead and accept this situation. I'm not talking about abuse. I'm not talking about anything crazy. I'm talking in general, right? I'm working here for right now. I'm working through something else. I'm going to be the best self that I can be here so that my mind could be free to think about what it is that I need to do to get out of it.
1: Mm-hmm.
2: If my mental space and energy is always in regret, is always in hate, is always in I hate this and, you know, I can't stand this, you are not going to have the mental capacity or the energy to put into anything that's going to push you forward to something else.
1: Yeah, well said.
2: Does that make, you know
1: absolutely.
2: What I mean?
1: Yeah.
2: You know, and y'all, for me, self-care is so much more, and that's why I don't like using the word, because again, you associate it to things like, well, some, not all, you know, getting your nails done, and which for some it could be, but for me, I can be getting my nails done and my mind is still going crazy. Yeah. I'm sitting there, I'm like, yo, I can't wait till you finish with this because I got stuff to do when I get to the crib.
1: Right.
2: You know what I mean? Right. It's like, how are you intentionally? So intentional care.
1: Yeah.
3: Mm.
2: You know, I'm on desk.
1: Write that down.
2: You know, it's intentional care. In opposed to self-care, it's like, you know, just being intentional about what really makes you happy. What are you doing to make you happy? What connections are you making? You guys can follow me at Shante Vines on Instagram. I'm excited.
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9: I'm Misty Jordan with BIN News Now. The FDA says a sample of shredded iceberg lettuce produced by Taylor Farms subsidiary in Mexico tested positive for cyclosporia, a parasite that causes severe intestinal illness. Federal officials said the product was not part of the lettuce recalled so far. NFL star Saquon Barkley's Pennsylvania residence has been the victim of a home invasion. According to the Chester County District Attorney's Office, the incident happened Sunday morning. Barkley and his family were reportedly inside during the break-in, but were not injured. A severe storm front is headed for the Midwest this week. Forecasters are warning of thunderstorms producing hail, damaging winds, and torrential downpours starting Monday afternoon. And Spain is the winner of the World Cup, defeating Argentina 1-0. 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
1: Are you ready? 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

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Just wave your hand.

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I thought I never would have made it. I don't think they gon' believe me. I know the devil really hated the day I let the spirit lead me. See, back then I was hungry. Satan found a way to feed me. I made changes for the best and for the people really needed me. See, sin made me feel ashamed. I pleaded the blood repeatedly. I got Jesus.

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9: I'm Bree Wood with BIN News Now. White House border czar Tom Homan says ICE agents should consider wearing body cameras following two recent fatal shootings involving agents.
10: If you look at the data, body cameras actually exonerate agents more than they, you know, provide evidence of wrongdoing.
9: Homan told CBS's Face the Nation the incident remains under investigation. A New York man is facing hate crime charges after allegedly storming NBC's Rockefeller Plaza and lunging at Today co-host Craig Melvin. Police say 41-year-old Andrew Truelove was arrested and charged with a hate crime, trespassing, and harassment. And a black man from Cincinnati, Ohio, who spent 13 years in prison for a murder conviction that was later overturned, will receive more than $500,000 in compensation from the state. 39-year-old Marcus Sapp says he plans to use the money to start a business while pursuing additional legal action against the city. Get BIN News Now on demand 24/7 on the iHeartRadio app.
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Good morning to you on this 20th day of July 2026. I'm Freddie Bell, and with the morning team and the gang's all here celebrating 50 years of broadcasting. We're halfway to 100, and we're just getting started. Hey, everybody, the color of the day is sky blue. I know we've got some clouds, we've had some rain, some more. It's coming before it's all over with, and the sunshine will come. We'll give you the weather forecast in just a few minutes. The peace, the color of peace, possibility, and fresh starts is sky blue, and that's where opportunity begins today. And good morning to all the fine folks in Golden Valley who've gone through a difficult thing with the fire in that community. Whether you're heading to work, enjoying a cup of coffee, or trying to put your life back together, have a wonderful, wonderful Monday. This is the front page of service of the employee, the Center for Employee Ownership, the premier hub for information on employee ownership in Minnesota. For more details, visit mnceo.org. And thousands of civil rights leaders, elected officials, and community members are attending the NAACP National Convention in Chicago. This year's theme is We the People, with discussions focusing on voting rights, civic participation, and encouraging younger voters. The organization recently launched a $20 million campaign aimed at increasing voter turnout ahead of the November midterm elections. The five-day convention continues through this Wednesday. And over the weekend, 19 people have been shot, five in the latest in Minneapolis, nine, I make that 14 people shot. People say that the shooting, police say the shooting happened at the 1800 block of Nicollet Avenue last night. No other details have been released. And this shooting came less than 24 hours after nine people were shot outside of the Rain nightclub in Minneapolis. Authorities are also investigating a shooting outside of a Minneapolis nightclub that eventually left nine people injured. We told you about that. Anyone with information is urged to contact Minneapolis PD. An air quality alert triggered by wildfire smoke remains in effect this morning. As a matter of fact, if you walk outside, you'll be able to smell a lot of the smoke more clearly than, well, at least for me, than I've in the last few days. The Twin Cities metro area is under a code orange, meaning that the air quality is unhealthy for high-risk groups, including the elderly and people with breathing problems. The air quality alert is set to expire at 11 o'clock this morning, but could be extended if conditions don't improve. A man charged in the Feeding Our Future fraud case has appeared in federal court last Friday. Prosecutors say the 42-year-old, known as the number two operator of the alleged $300 million scheme, he's accused of recruiting participants and collecting more than $5 million in kickbacks, bribes, and other illegal payments. The man was arrested in Somalia last month after 4 years at large. And there's been another ruling against the Trump administration funding cuts to states. A federal judge in Boston ruled that Trump administration officials cannot use a long overdue or a long overlooked clause, I should say, in a law to cut grant funds that support programs for law enforcement, environmental protection, food assistance, and more. The lawsuit was filed by a coalition of 23 states, including Minnesota. The judge ruled that the line used to justify the cuts, that the cuts that are allowed if a grant no longer effectuates the program or goals or agency priorities, does not apply and cannot be used. Maybe some of those federal funds that people have lost will be coming back. And a federal judge is expected to sentence Vance Bolter on Thursday in Minneapolis. He pled guilty last month, if you remember, to the murders of former Minnesota House Speaker Melissa Hortman and her husband Mark Hortman, along with the shootings of State Senator John Hoffman and his wife Yvette. Under this plea agreement, prosecutors are recommending two consecutive life sentences plus 40 years in federal prison. State murder charges against Belter are still pending. And football is just around the corner. All 32 teams get back to work over the next 2 weeks with the arrival of training camp. The Minnesota Lynx celebrate one of their all-time greats with a Hall of Fame jersey reveal. The St. Paul Saints stay hot, and Spain captures the World Cup in dramatic fashion. Plus, the Twins get clobbered in Chicago. Before we step away, let's take a look at weather for the Twin Cities. And it's an interesting

0: forecast this morning, because if you're heading out early, you already have run into showers and thunderstorms perhaps already this morning. But conditions will improve quickly. By late morning, we'll see some sunshine, temperatures into the mid-90s and gusty west winds. Be sure to stay hydrated if you're spending time outdoors this afternoon, because a high will be a scorcher near 90, as I just mentioned. Right now, though, the temperature stands at 71 degrees under mostly cloudy skies in the metro area. It's 29 and a half past 6 o'clock on the morning program. I'm Freddie Bell with Chantel Sings and all the great folks who bring this show to you each morning here at KMOJ. Stay with us. We'll be right back.
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1: Go away! The buzz is amazing.
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0: We do have the buzz, and thousands of civil rights leaders, elected officials, and community members, maybe even you, are attending the NAACP National Convention in Chicago. This year's a theme is We the People, with discussions focused on voting rights, civic participation, and encouraging young voters. The organization recently launched a $20 million campaign. It's aimed at increasing voter turnout ahead of the midterm elections in November. The five-day convention continues through Wednesday. A lettuce sample from Taylor Farms that tested positive for Cryospora was a false positive, that according to the FDA. The company is saying that it voluntarily recalled iceberg lettuce grown in central Mexico after it was linked to the current outbreak of gastrointestinal issues. The FDA is saying that after further review, no samples have tested positive for the parasite. More than 1,600 people have fallen ill. There's a study out this morning that says watching television frequently can harm your brain health. The study was led by researchers from the University of Southern California and is saying that people who reported watching TV, quote, very often, showed reduced sizes in areas of their brain linked to memory and damage in areas of the brain that are tied to aging, stroke risk, cognitive decline, and dementia. Men were most vulnerable to the changes. That's why it's so important to listen to radio more often. The Odyssey earned more than $124 million in a stunning weekend debut at the box office. The three-hour action epic packed theaters nationwide, easily beating projections to make it the third largest opening of the year behind Toy Story 5 and Super Mario Galaxy Movie. The R-rated Christopher Nolan film is the first ever to be shot entirely with IMAX cameras. Disney's live-action remake Moana finished a distant second with $19 million. That compared to $124 million that was in its second weekend in domestic theaters. The Rolling Stones have tied a record with the Beatles on the British charts. The classic rockers this week released their new album, Foreign Tongues, and it jumped to the top of the UK officials' albums charts. It's the Stones' 15th number one album on the chart, tying a record held by the Beatles. Both bands are behind British pop star Robbie Williams, who has 16 number one albums in the UK. An Oscar-nominated actor and playwright Colman Domingo and Tony-nominated playwright Robert O'Hara are possibly teaming up on an original live-action figure, or feature, I should say. Deadline is reporting that The Princess and the Frog's Princess Tiana may get her own expanded spinoff view about her life. The 2009 movie is about a waitress who wants to open her own restaurant set in New Orleans in the 1920s. She also tries to bring her frog, Prince Naveen, back to human after a witch doctor cursed him but turned into a frog herself. The movie grossed $267 million worldwide and was nominated for three Oscars. And Target has recalled over 200,000 children's sandals due to a choking hazard. The Consumer Product Safety Commission says the retailer told customers who had purchased his Cat and Jack branded raffia sandals to stop using them immediately and take them away from children. Target says it received 23 reports of the sandals' pearls falling off the shoe, which has two raffia straps with gold buckles and plastic pearls. No injuries have been reported. Consumers can contact Target for a full refund. It's 6:50 in the city. Glad you got up with us this morning. On the morning show coming up, we've got more music and also news you can use coming up shortly. It's Freddie Bell and Chantel Sings in the Morning.
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9: I'm Bree Wood with BIN News Now. Hazardous wildfire smoke from hundreds of Canadian wildfires is affecting air quality across more than a dozen states. President Trump spoke on the fire Sunday, saying he spoke to Canadian Prime Minister Mark Carney.
10: I told him, you got to stop these fires from coming in and, poisoning our air. Our air has been poisoned.
9: Health alerts remain in effect from the Midwest to the Northeast. A Georgia jury has found Black former special education teacher Linda Sturdivant not guilty on all 13 counts of simple battery involving students with special needs. Sturdivant denied the allegations and says she's now considering legal action over the impact the case has had on her life and career. And 16-year-old East St. Louis, Illinois teen Jameer Davis is being charged as an adult in the killing of five members of his 15-year-old girlfriend's family. Prosecutors say the deadly attack stemmed from relatives opposing the teen's relationship. Get BIN News Now on demand 24/7 on the iHeartRadio app.
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0: Thank you so much for that. Let's look at weather and traffic for the Twin Cities. Here's your weather update. Early showers and thunderstorms are moving out of the area, giving way to sunshine for the rest of the day. You can expect a hot afternoon with highs in the mid-90s and wind gusts up to 35 miles an hour. Yes, tonight turns clear and cooler with lows in the upper 60s, although a little patchy smoke may linger this evening. Right now, we got some sun in most areas and 71 degrees in the metro area. Going now to the dual airplanes and Twin Cities traffic control, we see that between Minnesota 988A and Exit 25, Ramsey County Road in New Brighton, there is a crash in that area early this morning. In Roseville, between Ramsey County Road D and Exit 24, Ramsey County Road C, look out for an accident there. As we continue looking in Blaine, 65 southbound, U.S. Highway 10 and 89th Avenue Northeast in Blaine, two cars got too close together in that area of the city. And finally, in Minneapolis, 94 westbound, we've got debris on the roadway. This is at exit 226 49th Avenue North and Minnesota 252. Be mindful as you go through that area. You got to be there by 9 o'clock. You've only got 6 minutes. 6 minutes to get there on time. But if you're late, say that you're celebrating KMOJ's 50-year anniversary with Clarence Jones.
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3: It's that time of the year when football season starts with training camps happening in the next couple of weeks or so. Right now, here is October London with Touch On Me at 8 past the hour, 7 o'clock, with Freddie Bell and Chantel Sings in the Morning.

0: morning. Good morning to you on this 20th day of July, 2026. Man, the year is going by quickly, and we've got extreme weather with heat and then rain and all the rest of it. We should have gotten some. You may have noticed that we've gotten rain earlier on this morning in most areas of the city, and we'll keep you up to date on weather and traffic and music and more. 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Hey everyone, the color of the day is sky blue, the color of peace and possibilities. And good morning from all the fine folks in Golden Valley. Our heart goes out to all the families that lost their homes in the fire over the weekend. Our thoughts and prayers are with you this morning. And today is National Lollipop Day. Grab your favorite flavor and enjoy a sweet treat today. It's also National Moon Day, marking the anniversary of the Apollo 11 moon landing, a reminder that one giant leap started with the courage to dream big. Here today's words of the wise: love yourself first. We spend a lot of time taking care of everybody else, so much time that we forget about ourselves. Loving yourself first isn't selfish. It's recognizing that you deserve the same kindness, the same patience, the grace that you freely give to others. Celebrate your progress, forgive your own mistakes, and remember, you can't pour from an empty cup. When you love yourself first, you're in a much better position to love everybody else. Today's words of the wise: love yourself first. Take that with you today. And glad to be with you this morning, and we're celebrating a lot of great things, and shout out to all the fine folks making some big moves in the Twin Cities. And it's birthday time right now.
1: Happy birthday!
0: Happy birthday to legendary guitarist Carlos Santana, whose unmistakable sound has blended rock, jazz, blues, and Latin music for generations. Also, actress Sandra Oh celebrates today. From Grey's Anatomy to Killing Eve, she continues to impress audiences around the world. Omar Epps is celebrating today, along with dancer, singer, and television personality Julianne Hough. And basketball fans will remember Hall of Famer Ray Allen, one of the greatest three-point shooters a game has ever seen. Those are the national celebrities. These are local celebrities. Happy birthday to Tina Smith. Alicia Bellamy is celebrating a birthday today. Happy birthday to Lavelle West, Henry Ford Jr., and Arlene Hubbard. All of those folks are celebrating birthdays today. And if you are, we say this.

0: We're saying happy birthday to you. And if we missed you, call me. We'll say happy birthday to you. 612-377-3456. More music is on the way.
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0: There are a lot of artists with the first name of Mariah out right now. And here's the latest. Mariah the Scientist, is it a crime? It's 18 past 7.

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1: A lot of people have asked me, hey, how's the Forever Homecoming? 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
1: I saw 5 minutes of the soccer game yesterday, the last five, and that was about it. How about you? It's 28 past 7 o'clock. Here's

0: Polo G, the rap star this morning on the People Station. When I went out this morning, oh my goodness, it smelled like somebody had a bonfire happening right next to me as I started out. It hadn't started raining yet. And then as I got to the studios this morning, around 3:15 or so, then after a few minutes, the rain just started pouring down, moving from west to east. Hopefully it's you got the rain that you needed for your area this morning. It's another warm one across the area. A few showers early this morning and thunderstorms were possible earlier this morning, and sunshine is returning by later on today, and the high should reach the mid-90s. So it'll be breezy, too, with gusty westerly winds this afternoon. Make sure you drink plenty of water and take some breaks if you're working or playing out of doors. Right now, the temperature stands at 72 degrees, creeping up with some clouds in the sky. To the dual airplanes now in Twin Cities traffic control, 94 westbound. There is debris on the roadway in Minneapolis between exit 226, that's 49th Avenue, and Minnesota 252. Debris on the highway there. In Shakopee, U.S. Highway 169 between County Road 15 and Marystown Road, County Road 17, that's Marshall Road in Shakopee. There is an accident there. Those are the only two things on the system right now. Coming up, we'll read this morning's Dear Friend letter and try to help solve love problems with love songs. And we need your help to do it as well. That's the only way it gets done. I'm Freddie Bell with you in the morning. Freddie Bell and Chantel Sings, bringing you the best music and information ever. If you got to be there by 7:30, you're running late. It's 7:32 in the city. 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

0: The Whispers out of California and The Beat Goes On. Throwing it back, reminding you, you can listen to Kim Holyfield on the weekends, Glam Life Kim, with Back in the Day. And right now, it's time for this morning's Dear Friend. This is when we try to solve a love problem with a love song. If you have a love problem, we invite you to write Dear Friend. And here is the email address, info@kmojfm.com. You can remain anonymous. And we'll read your letter. And if you think you can solve this love problem, we invite you to call us at 612-377-3456. Here's this morning's letter, and it reads this way. Dear friend, I'm 30 years old, and my mother lies. Not little white lies, big stories. She'll tell people she worked somewhere she never worked, and she's friends with people she's never met, or that she's had experiences that simply never happened. The part that hurts the most is when she tells stories about things she says we did together, except we didn't. I'll be standing right there thinking, Mom, I know that's not true. I was there. And sometimes she'll even look right at me while she's telling the story. It's almost like she's daring me to say something. And I don't. Later, when we're alone, I'll ask her why she said it. And she'll deny ever saying it or even insist that I just remembered it the wrong way. Now I'm starting to wonder if something is medically wrong. This has been going on for years. Or if it's just a habit that's just gotten worse over the years. And I don't know why I'm just noticing it, but when I think about it, it's been going on a long time. I love my mom. The family get-togethers have been hard because I never know what's going to come out of her mouth next. I love my mother, but I can't. Signed, Confused Daughter. Well, can you help solve this love problem with a love song? I don't know that we've dealt with anything like this before. The mother is not a truth teller. I'll just say it that way. I won't call her the other word. But the daughter is concerned about her. How would you solve this love problem? 612-377-3456. I know truth can hurt. That's Usher. Let's see. We'll put that on. Someone just texted that to me. And there's another one. Yes. And also Lizzo has a similar song. Truth hurts there. Her mom lies. I'm just putting it out there. She just lies. It's what her daughter is saying. Can you solve this love problem with a love song? Good morning.
1: Good morning, Pretty Bill. Dr. Webb, how are you?
0: Unbelievable. Can you help solve this one? This is different.
1: It is quite different. You said she wasn't a truth teller, but, well, you know, from the pulpit, we have to call it what it is. Don't be lying. Stop lying. Stop fabricating the truth. Stop having an alternative truth. You know?
0: Man.
1: So, you know, it's really difficult when you get into these things. I don't know if there's a love song that you can do, but I think Patti LaBelle said it best when she said, "You are my friend." I just hit that B minor on you.
0: That was pretty good.
1: I hit a B minor note. Yes. So, I don't know. I mean, maybe Patti LaBelle can help take care of it. "You are my friend." You know, I think that when we show that we are concerned, when we show that we go that extra mile, we're giving grace as grace is given to us. And hopefully that can help turn that thing, you know?
0: Well, I hope so. That's a good suggestion, man. Tell everybody your name, Doctor.
1: Dr. Darrell Webb, True Northsider.
0: True Northsider. Thank you, sir.
1: True Northsider. All right. God bless you. Love you, man.
0: Thank you, sir. You too. The People Station, good morning.
2: Good morning, Mr. Bell.
0: Good morning, sir. Can you solve this love problem with a love song?
2: Every family has a liar or two that just can't help themselves, that just constantly tell lies. We all know them. We just have to accept that's the way they are. We're not going to change them. My song is Johnny Taylor, Running Out of Lies.
0: I don't think I've ever heard of that one.
2: Oh, it's an old blues song.
0: Oh, man. Well, I hate to tell you this. I don't have that song.
2: That's all right. Well, you play something that you think that is fitting, but hey, it is what it is. Happy Monday, sir.
0: All right. Thank you for your call. I appreciate it. The People Station, good morning.
3: Good morning.
0: Hi.
3: I don't got a song, but my suggestion is don't be like her. You're 30 years old. You're grown. Don't be like her.
0: Don't be like her.
3: Yes. Keep loving your mama, but don't be like her.
0: Be different.
3: Be different. There you go.
0: I like that. What's your name? Where are you calling from?
3: Melissa, Minneapolis.
0: Thanks for
3: AMO Day.
0: All right. Thank you. Don't make them. Don't be like her. Good morning, KMLJ. Hi.
4: All right. Thank you.
0: Good morning.
5: Hello. Good morning. Smiling Faces. Is that the Dramatics?
0: I think it's Undisputed Truth
5: Oh, yeah, the Undisputed Truth.
0: Yeah, okay. Smiling Faces. Tell lies.
5: Yes.
0: All right. I think that's okay. It. Who is this?
5: Renee.
0: Where are you calling from, Renee?
5: Minneapolis.
0: Minneapolis. Thanks so much. We're still trying to solve love problems with a love song. We've got a mom who lies and will lie to your face and not even crack a smile. Good morning.
6: Good morning. I got two songs for you. Lies
0: song.
6: By M. Gold and The Art of Storytelling by Outkast. So it seems she has a very vivid imagination.
0: I wonder what causes people to do that.
6: I don't know.
0: All right. Thank you for your call. I'm sorry I hung up on you by accident. And I selected A Love, Need, and Want You by Patti LaBelle. I didn't have that one track that you were talking about. I'm back to the phones. Good morning.
7: Good morning, Mr. Bell. How you doing, sir?
0: Unbelievable. How are you?
7: I'm great, sir. I look at it like this. No matter what your mama do or what your mama say, you're going to always love your mama.
0: Uh-huh.
7: I got to go with that song. We besides the lies and everything, you still going to have to love your mama. You can get past a lie.
0: That's true. That's true.
7: Yes, sir.
0: Who is this?
7: Have a blessed Monday. This your boy, Theo.
0: All right, Theo. Thank you, sir.
7: You have a great day, boss.
0: You too, sir. 53 minutes past 7 o'clock, and I think the song of the morning, unless our producer is trying to tell me something. Okay, I'll take the call. Good morning, KMLJ.
8: Hey, man, it's Sid Mack, man. I'll never lie. But in reference to the young lady, with a question about her mom, I would go with Alexander O'Neill. You're a fake. just tell him with that one, man.
0: Fake?
8: Oh, you're a fake. Alexander O'Neill.
0: That is so terrible. Who is this?
8: Huh?
0: Who is this?
8: Oh, man, this kid, Mac, man, from the Twin Cities, man.
0: My bad. That is so wrong. I'm just going to tell you. That's wrong.
8: I know, man. I know. You know, I come up with unique stuff like that. But, man, yeah, man, that should solve her problem right there, man.
0: All right.
8: And keep it moving. My man, have a great day, my brother.
0: You too. And Sean says, take this call. Good morning. Good morning. I can barely hear you.
9: Hey, Brother Freddie, can you hear me now?
0: Yes, sir.
9: You know this is a perfect song for you. You can't hide from yourself. Everywhere you go.
0: You're there? Who is
9: you
0: this? And you got jokes. Thank you for your call, man. I think our song this morning is this one by The Intruders. That seems to fit all. No matter how much mom lies and looks at you and trying to get you to co-sign on it, I'll always love my mama. She's my favorite girl. 55 minutes past 7 o'clock, we'll take a look at news you can use. And also, we'll have the Wake Up Workout and a special guest right after 8 o'clock with the People's Station, celebrating 50 years of serving you. And we hope to do it for generations to come. 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
7: I'm Bree Wood with BIN News Now. President Trump says newly declassified documents show vulnerabilities in the U.S. election system and alleges China attempted to influence the 2020 election.
8: The People's Republic of China carried out what is believed to be the largest compromise of election data in history.
7: Trump has directed the FBI to investigate and is again urging Congress to pass voter ID legislation. A federal judge has ordered the USDA to restore $127 million in grants supporting Black farmers and other farmers of color. The ruling reinstates funding for 24 organizations, while a lawsuit challenging the grant cancellations moves forward. And Howard University graduate Khalees Armstrong was honored with the Billie Jean King Youth Leadership Award at the ESPYs. The standout student athlete excelled in track and field while earning a health science degree with a 3.92 GPA. Get BIN News Now on demand 24/7 on the iHeartRadio app.
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9: Thank you so much for that. Let's give you a quick look at weather. Any morning showers or thunderstorms won't last long. Sunshine dominates this afternoon with temperatures climbing into the mid-90s. It'll also be breezy, so secure those lightweight outdoor items before you head out. Maybe your plants might fly over. Just lock them down. Right now, it is 72 degrees and some sun, some clouds, and some areas are still reporting rain right now, light rain in the area. On the way, the Wake Up Workout, a special guest right after 8 o'clock on KMOJ.
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0: DJ Intense with the Wake Up Workout this morning on the People Station. It's called the DJ Intense Mix this morning. I'm Freddie Bell, and right now it's time for our Community Builder Series, where we're talking with people who are movers and shakers in our community about their walk in their life. And this morning, we're pleased to welcome John Bennett. He is the business development and nonprofit banker for 21st Century Bank. And over the years, John has earned a reputation not only as a banker, but as someone who connects people, organizations, and opportunities throughout our community. And today we'll learn more about his journey, his passion for nonprofit organizations, and why relationships continue to be one of his greatest strengths. John, good morning and welcome.
1: Oh, good morning, Freddie. How are you today?
0: Unbelievable. Tell me about your journey a little bit into banking and how you marry the two, banking and nonprofit banking.
1: Well, you know, it's a great question. I've been in banking for over 40 years and spent most of my life, professional life, on University Avenue, bringing together the community and nonprofits and hoping to build a better community, better infrastructure, and then also developing partnerships that ultimately help the businesses, help the community, and help the reputation of the area just grow in general.
0: It's interesting. When I'm out with you, many people know you as a community connector, and you know, in fun, I call you the mayor of Minnesota. How did that part of you become your professional mission?
1: Well, you know, networking can be fun. I know it can be intimidating for a lot of people at different times, but when you think of it as your network as being a personal asset, it's something that you need to work on every day, and it's something that needs to grow. So it's not so much, it works with your net worth. So it's not something that contributes financially to net worth, but it builds your reputation in the community, it holds your place in the industry, and it gives some certain amount of value to every conversation you bring to a new group of people. And it's more importantly, it's the more people you know, the more things you're aware of in the community, those become resources that you can share, and then people are generally pretty receptive to hearing what that is.
0: Interesting. Everyone, we're talking with John Bennett. He is business development and nonprofit banking for 21st Century Bank. It's interesting, in working with nonprofits for as long as you have, what are you seeing right now as a major challenge or even a major opportunity for nonprofit organizations?
1: Well, you know, it's always going to be succession planning. And I don't mean that in who's going to take the position, but fundraising and building capital within your company's reputation is something you work at all the time. But more specifically, it's got to be an effort, and you've got to be thinking about the long game. If you're thinking strictly about how I'm going to win this conversation, how I'm going to influence this particular event, I think you're somewhat lost. You have to realize this is a long game, and you need to build relationships with long-term players. So the idea that you know one person in an organization or one person knows you, that's not really the depth you want in a relationship. It's like knowing a family. I know the mother, but I like to know the husband. I also like to know the grandparents, and I want to know the children. And the more connected you are to more people in the organization, the deeper that relationship grows, but then the more you have to talk about, the more influence you can carry.
0: So how does that contribute to the bottom line? I mean, you're a banker. How do these relationships relate in that regard?
1: Well, in banking, I mean, there's a number of banks in the industry. Obviously, they're all successful. They follow slightly different models. But we are getting further and further away from real relationship community banking and more into a transactional side of business, which is fine. Some people only need the business relationship for the make the deposits, take the loan, make the loan payments. But my big question has always been, do you bank with the bank or do you bank with the banker? And depending on where you are in your life or your station, you can decide, I need people of influence that can help me grow my business. And so beyond the transaction, there's a wealth of opportunities that an individual, a banker, and anybody in the professional industry can offer, as long as you look a little bit deeper into the relationship. I always like to think that you go to a meeting and business gets conducted before or during the meeting. And it's usually 45 minutes to an hour, and it's pretty heavily engaged. And with Zoom, it's all Zoom and team meetings right now. It's all pretty concentrated. But to build relationships, you need to really think about what's going to happen 15 minutes before and 15 minutes after. Because in that meeting, you're going to learn a lot about the dynamics of the group, people's roles in the community, how they stand in that particular situation. And then there's an opportunity to either comment, thank, praise, give some reflective thought to the conversation, and approach people with a genuine interest in what they've had to say. Because in those meetings, especially in nonprofits, people are speaking genuinely from the heart. And with nonprofits, there's a certain person, a special person, that puts their soul into the work, and it's beyond, they're motivated by the good work the community does or what that organization will do to the community, for the community, and less about how it has a return on the checkbook. But the checkbook ultimately does have a role in the game, but it's based on genuine relationships and a like-minded group of people trying to support the mission of an organization. So it becomes a long-term relationship at that point.
0: So with that long-term relationship, what gives you the most optimism when you think about, you work with primarily nonprofits, and a number of nonprofits are going through some difficult times right now. But what gives you optimism right now about how the survival rate of nonprofits in our community?
1: Well, that's a great question for a lot of reasons, because I think while there's a lot of pressure on nonprofits right now, there's also an extraordinary amount of wealth within the individual market, within businesses. Businesses are flourishing. Government programs are probably at an all-time high. And there's a lot of talk about how tough it is to raise money, but I think it's a competitive edge and a spirit and an attitude. I think there's more money to be received and donated. And if you think of your investors, or if you think of your fundraising donors as investors, they see this as an opportunity to really get to know your organization that much better. And if you treat your donor as an investor and realize that this is someone whose relationship your success depends on their continued success, that means the relationship has to be stronger, your work has to be more appreciated, it has to serve a broader or more targeted audience. And so that's one of the reasons networking is so important, is because you get to develop more connections in the community. And at the same time, if what's important to you is important to your organization, if that comes through on the work that you're doing, that's received by the organization as well as the funders themselves.
0: Our last question for you this morning, John, and thank you for the insight. For someone who really wants to make a difference, is there a foolproof first step in trying to make that difference, not only in their own life, but for their organization?
1: You know, yes, there is. I think a lot of times we need to realize that we've got several reputations. One being in a family, which has its, you know, your birthplace. The second is another in your employers, in your employment. And with that comes with, that's defined by certain boundaries. But when you grow your reputation in the community, it doesn't have boundaries. It doesn't have limits. You can give as much as you want, and you can give as much as they'll take. And with nonprofits in the current state they are, they're looking for enthusiastic advocates. They're going to take your message, run it down the road, but they're going to expose it to new people. And this is where I like to bring that back to the employer, because once the employer knows what's important to you and what motivates you in your walk in life, they're going to be able to take it. They're going to see you and your role in the organization a little bit different, because you're taking a leadership role in the community you serve. And that becomes vital for a lot of nonprofits, having my resources as an individual, but having the resources of my organization and the colleagues that share my spirit. So bring your employer, make sure they're aware of the work that you're doing, and let them know that the work you're doing in a nonprofit is actually a step towards personal development and growth in your walk towards leadership.
0: Wow, great words. John, thank you for sharing your experience and your heart for this community. We appreciate the work you're doing at 21st Century. And how can we learn more information and get to know you better?
1: Well, I work at 21st Century Bank, and it's www.21stcb.com. And I'm always available through my network and folks like you, Freddie. So thank you very much for asking.
0: It's our pleasure. John Bennett, Business Development, Nonprofit Banking, 21st Century. Thank you for lighting up our community this morning and connecting so many people. Thanks for being with us.
1: Thank you, sir.
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1: 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We hope that Lionel's doing well. 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
2: Good morning, Twin Cities. Good morning, Freddie Bell. Good morning, morning crew. Grab your coffee. Turn up the volume. It's time for your Sniper Sports Report. Let's get right into it. We begin with the Minnesota Lynx, who continue to look like one of the WNBA's elite teams. The Lynx defeated the Portland Fire 101-93 at Target Center, extending their winning streak and continuing their outstanding season. Of course, Caleb McBride had 24 and Natasha Howard right behind with 16. The evening was about much more than basketball. During a special post-game ceremony, the Lynx honored franchise legend Sylvia Fowles, unveiling a commemorative Hall of Fame banner alongside her retired number 34 jersey. The celebration recognized her recent inductions into both the Naismith Basketball Hall of Fame and the Women's Basketball Hall of Fame, honoring one of the greatest players in franchise history. On the field, the St. Paul Saints wrapped up a successful weekend with a 5-1 victory over the Louisville Bats at CHS Field. Twins fans had another reason to smile as left-hander Connor Prelip had an impressive rehab start.

0: throwing three hitless innings while striking out three. At the plate, Aaron Sabato launched his 17th home run of the season, and Kyle Rosario added his first homer of the year as the Saints took the series. They'll enjoy an off day today before opening a 6-game homestand against the Columbus Clippers tomorrow night. And on the international stage, Spain is once again the champion of the soccer world. Spain defeated Argentina 1-0 in extra time to win the 2026 FIFA World Cup. Ferran Torres scored the championship-winning goal in the 106th minute, while Spain's remarkable defense allowed just one goal during the entire tournament. It was a heartbreaking finish for Lionel Messi and Argentina, who came up just short in their bid to repeat as world champions. That has been your Sniper Sports Report, and just a quick friendly reminder that dreams only work as hard as you do, so make sure you give your doubts a day off and dream bigger than you ever have before. Now back to Freddie Bell and the Morning Crew.
1: Indeed, that's John Sniper right there. And you know, the Twins got their brakes beat off yesterday.
0: Ooh, really?
1: But that wasn't the worst one. San Diego beat the Royals 19-2.
0: I feel like after 10, if it's like 10 to like zip, I feel like it's time to go home.
1: They should call it.
0: Goodness.
1: Thank you, sir. 31 minutes past 8 o'clock. On the way, more music on the People Station and the Ice, Minnesota's coldest music.
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0: bottom. 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

0: If you miss Freddie Bell and Chantel Sings in the Morning, you missed a lot.
1: Before we go, I got to tell you about this lady that I know. She said she was pulled over after an officer had spotted her driving with a cell phone in her right hand.
2: Uh-huh, I saw the video.
1: Problem was, she doesn't have a right hand.
2: Oh,
1: she calmly held up her nub to show the officer. She says, "I was born without a hand." The courtroom reportedly got very quiet after that. The judge tossed the case immediately for what he called a serious lack of evidence.
2: I'm out. I don't need money. I don't need it. All right, I need a co-host with a little bit of sensitivity. Not like he. Out of here, man. Lack of evidence. Y'all can play all day. Take the elevator today. I'll tell you that right now. That's all I advice I got for you.
1: Not doing that falling down the stairs stuff either.
2: Goodbye.
1: See ya.
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0: Freddie and Chantel in the Morning. They're hilarious. I love it. And today's R&B and throwbacks all day. 89.9 KMOJ.

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6: I'm Bree Wood with BIN News Now. President Trump says newly declassified documents show vulnerabilities in the U.S. election system and alleges China attempted to influence the 2020 election.
7: The People's Republic of China carried out what is believed to be the largest compromise of election data in history.
6: Trump has directed the FBI to investigate and is again urging Congress to pass voter ID legislation. A federal judge has ordered the USDA to restore $127 million in grants supporting black farmers and other farmers of color. The ruling reinstates funding for 24 organizations, while a lawsuit challenging the grant cancellations moves forward. And Howard University graduate Khalees Armstrong was honored with the Billie Jean King Youth Leadership Award at the ESPYs. The standout student athlete excelled in track and field while earning a health science degree with a 3.92 GPA. Get BIN News Now on demand 24/7 on the iHeartRadio app.
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8: We'll shake off the early showers and thunderstorms, then enjoy sunshine for the rest of the day. It'll be hot too, though, with highs in the mid-90s and gusty westerly winds this afternoon. Looking ahead to Tuesday, it brings a welcome break from the heat and mostly sunny skies and highs in the lower 80s. Right now it's 73 and more sun than clouds in the Twin Cities. Going to the dual airplanes and Twin Cities traffic control, we're only seeing one accident right now, and that's good. Between Baycliff Drive and Smithtown Road in Victoria, be careful as you go through there. That's it. Did you get caught in the 494 mess up where the whole thing was shut down from 77 all the way to 100? Man, a lot of detours over the weekend. Coming up, a very special guest in the next hour. You got to be there by 9 o'clock. You've got 12 minutes. 12 minutes to get there on time. But if you're late, say that you're trying to help KMOJ with this Forever Home Building Project.

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0: After the smell of smoke this morning, the color of the day is sky blue. We certainly do have that right now after the rains came through and washed some of the smoke away. I'm Freddie Bell. I'm with the morning team, and it's star Chantel Sings who's at the controls. Yours truly, Freddie Bell, and our entire morning team. So glad that you're with us this morning. And right now, please welcome to our morning show as we continue with our Be the Change and the Changemaker series. Our guest believes that real change begins when people decide to get involved. This individual, John Baker, is the founder of Be the Change MN. It's an organization bringing together businesses, nonprofits, and community leaders to strengthen our communities through collaboration and service. John, it's so good to talk with you this morning. Hello.
1: Hey, thanks. Thanks for having me on, Freddie.
0: It's our pleasure. For folks hearing about Be the Change Minnesota for the first time, first of all, where have you been? But tell us about the mission of Be the Change.
1: So our mission is really working with our communities, you know, especially with our youth, with education, career exposure, and community engagement. That's kind of really our strong point.
0: I understand that Be the Change came about almost by accident. Tell us about the genesis of Be the Change.
1: Well, Be the Change, kind of the inception was during COVID and George Floyd. I really felt, you know, just being from North Minneapolis, you know, what could I do for my part, you know? So I knew a lot of our smaller nonprofits were just suffering around that time. You know, our schools were closed, our parks were closed, but these smaller nonprofits were still doing the work, you know, serving our youth and families during this hard time. So I was like, man, how could I step up, you know, and do my part and raise some money? So we started a golf tournament called Be the Change MN. And at this time, Governor Walz was like, hey, you could go walk, you could play golf. And then we put together this concept where we could just have corporations come, we could have community come and kind of engage with each other and raise money for these small nonprofits.
0: Tell us how successful it was. How successful was it?
1: Man, it was super successful. We had a chance to get a lot of CEOs and companies back into our cities. We got a chance to give funding of $10,000 to the smaller nonprofits. And we just got a chance to kind of bridge that gap between community and corporations.
0: Everyone, we're talking with John Baker, the founder of Be the Change MN, an organization bringing businesses and nonprofits and community leaders, people together. Why do you believe relationships are so key to creating lasting change in our community?
1: Man, I think it's so important because there's so much work to be done, and a lot of us kind of operate in silos. I think when we collaborate, we can do so much more because the weight doesn't just fall on one person, and just the connection of having that support, it just means so much. We're very small organizations, but with our collaboration with our sports teams, with our corporations, with our community leaders, I mean, we kind of operate like a really big nonprofit because we're able to reach out to these different partners.
0: Wow. John, you know, it's interesting that you do this. Now, prior to COVID, were you a community connector of some sort and you just carried this over to Be the Change?
1: It's so funny, Freddie. No. You know, I've worked in the Minneapolis Public Schools for over 26 years, and mm-hmm. I've worked with some of the smaller nonprofits, but, you know, this was never considered to be like a nonprofit. But it just kind of shows you, you know, when you just do a little bit, what can come out of it, you know, just everybody just doing their part. And it just kind of grew after that and became a nonprofit.
0: How can businesses become stronger partners in improving our neighborhoods at the grassroots level?
1: I think just getting involved with somebody, you know, whether it's volunteering, whether it's just donating, whether it's just connecting someone with somebody. I think there's just so much work to be done. And if you just start somewhere, I think you'll just get more involved, you know.
0: Wow. Is there a misconception that you'd like to dispel or can you dispel this morning about people. You know, when you talk about positivity, when you talk about having the correct mindset, I see people's eyes roll up in their head and go, there he goes again, talking about positivity. But is there a misconception that you can lay to rest right now about how people can create positive change and really make big impact in our communities?
1: Yeah, I just think, you know, people are kind of scared to do something new. I think people need to break out of, like I said, those silos and just, man, it might look different and the person might be different, but just meet someone new and take that chance of just starting that relationship. You'll be surprised just because that person doesn't look like you or believe in the same thing as you, that you might have similar purpose.
0: Interesting. How can our listeners become involved with Be the Change? Are there portals through which our community can support the work that you do right now?
1: Oh, yes. You could go to BeTheChangeMN.com. I mean, there's plenty of volunteer opportunities. I mean, or just come and engage. I think we create like a very safe space where it doesn't matter what you are, who you are, what you believe in. You know, it's just coming here and just sharing who you are, you know. And I think we need more spaces like Be the Change. You know, we do a lot of events where people from all different backgrounds come.
0: Is there a signature event that you do or a signature event or two that Be the Change is known for?
1: Yes. Yeah, so we have three major events. We have a golf tournament that turns into a really big community event where we raise money for these smaller nonprofits that takes place on September 12th at Theater Worth Golf Course. And like I tell everybody, it's only about 5% to do with golf, because after the golf, that's where the networking starts. And this year we'll have like three singers from The Voice. We'll have some amazing food. We'll have line dancing. It's just like a big family reunion. We've been doing this for 7 years, and it's like a staple event because it's really nothing about golf. It's about connecting community. And then we also throw a really big event called Winter Wonderland around December, where we take 3,000 families and students to Mall of America, to Nickelodeon, and we just give them the world, you know. That's really our signature event, just to bring 3,000 families and students to a place and just let them just run wild. So that's a really big event that we throw. And then our last signature event is called Follow Your Dreams. It's a career and college fair where we take 700 students from Minneapolis Public Schools down to Orchestra Hall, and we expose them to over 70 career paths, speakers, workshops. I mean, it's such an amazing event, you know, because with that event, we believe kids need to know what they possibly can be, you know. And if they don't have it in front of them, they will never know. I mean, we have from Target, we have from Thrivent, we have so many different career paths that these kids can explore, and people that look like them that can talk to them and guide them. That's a really great event we go to with Minneapolis Public Schools.
0: That's incredible. You know, I got something for you, John, and this is free. I think it might help you with your Winter Wonderland. I think you should bring in Earth, Wind, and Fire. Listen to this. Here we go. You want to hear it? Listen to it. Here,
1: yes,
0: here it goes. Here
1: yes,
0: it goes.
1: Yes, yes.
0: Check this out.
2: Are you listening?
0: That's Winter Wonderland by Earth, Wind, and Fire. I think that'll work.
1: That would work. That would be great. Freddie, don't say nothing you can't promise, man.
0: No, I can't get them for you, but John Baker can. John, finish this sentence. Real change begins when...
1: when we all work together, you know.
0: My man. Yeah. How can we learn more about Be the Change and get involved?
1: I would say just go to our website, BeTheChangeMN.com. You know, sign up to volunteer or just come to our event, you know, and especially our golf tournament. It's just like a big family reunion. You know, it don't matter if you're from Northside, Southside, St. Paul. Everybody will be there.
0: Man, that's incredible. And everyone, John Baker, he is the ED for Be the Change MN. And I did have one more idea for you, but I'm going to save that for later. Thanks for joining us this morning and for reminding us that every one of us has the ability to make a difference. And I appreciate your leadership and your partnership with KMOJ. And we look forward to seeing what comes next for Be the Change Minnesota.
1: Yeah, and I just want to say thank you, Freddie, just KMOJ, for all your support. I mean, like I said, we can't do this without the partners, and we just thank you guys so much for being that voice.
0: It's our pleasure, and thank you for being the change, sir.
1: All right. Thank you, Freddie.
0: Take care.
1: Bye.
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3: 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The gallery is 1,100 square feet on the fourth floor inside the former headquarters of Floor Construction Companies, now known as the Regional Acceleration Center, at the intersection of Penn and Plymouth Avenues in North Minneapolis. The logo is one of the West African Adinkra symbols for ram's horns, meaning humility and strength. Civil rights attorney and writer Tina Burnside and education administrator Coventry Cohens met in 2017, and together in September 2018, the two founded the Minnesota African American Heritage Museum and Gallery as one of the state's first African American history museums. You've just heard African American History, Minnesota, a co-production of KMOJ and Ampers with support from the Minnesota Arts and Cultural Heritage Fund.
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0: the great Victoria Monet on the People's Station. 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And while we're talking about learning more, I'd like to thank our special guest this morning, John Bennett from 21st Century, who was talking about building community, 21st Century Bank in Minneapolis and in St. Paul. And also John Baker. We have the two Johns on today. John Baker of Be the Change MN. And he's talking about just bringing the communities together. The organization happened largely by accident during COVID. And now it's grown into a wonderful nonprofit that is really a collaborative or a hub in the middle of a wheel, keeping communities connected. And I will share this with you. They say, and you know how they are, that if you're spending hours in front of your television, researchers say it could be time to hit pause, because there's a new study that says that people who watch television are often have smaller brain areas that are associated with memory, and you can damage regions that are linked to aging, stroke risk, cognitive decline, and dementia. The effects were especially notable in men. Researchers are emphasizing that the study doesn't prove television causes these changes, but they encourage people to stay physically active and to challenge their minds throughout the day. So if you're a couch potato and you've been sitting in front of the television, it's time to get up and start moving, so that you can take care of your brain. And an 8-week salsa dance program is showing promise in helping young adults with depression and anxiety. Researchers from the University of Oxford found that participants between the ages of 18 and 24 had significant improvements in both depression symptoms and social anxiety compared to those who did not participate. They say make it a valuable complement to any traditional mental health treatment by dancing, salsa dancing, in particular. How about that? Well, I've got to pick up these hits and get out of here and make way for Mr. Glenn Golden. He's next on the People Station. Thank you for listening. Thank you for calling. Thank you for making us a part of your morning. And for everyone who's been a part of this one, this is Freddie Bell for the entire team saying, whatever you do, make sure you take time out to dance. Have a great day. We'll see you tomorrow.
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1: 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I'm Kim O'Haley, and may the Lord God bless you real good.
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5: I'm Bree Wood with BIN News Now. Texas Attorney General Ken Paxton has agreed to debate Democratic Senate candidate James Tallarico, Texas GOP strategist Vinny Minchillo.
6: Tallarico is really going to have to answer for some of these, like, Democrat socialists that are getting elected in places like New York.
5: Political analysts say the debates could be high stakes, with both candidates focused on avoiding major mistakes while trying to score points with voters ahead of the election. Minneapolis police are investigating two separate mass shootings that left at least 14 people wounded over the weekend. 9 people were injured outside a nightclub early Sunday, while 5 others were shot in a separate incident later that night. And Angel Reese is responding after Toronto Tempo coach Sandy Brondello called her a protected species during a heated WNBA game. Brondello has apologized and has been suspended 1 game, while Reese says she appreciates the support she's received. Get BIN News Now on demand 24/7 on the iHeartRadio app.
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1: Yeah.
2: No, we walk around the world, stepping out, giving a damn by where our feet land at. 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Yeah. 21. Biggest.

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1: There's a whole lot of people that wants to know who this friend is. 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
6: I'm Bree Wood with BIN News Now. Hazardous wildfire smoke from hundreds of Canadian wildfires is affecting air quality across more than a dozen states. President Trump spoke on the fire Sunday, saying he spoke to Canadian Prime Minister Mark Carney.
7: I told him, I mean, you got to stop these fires from coming in and, you know, poisoning our air. Our air has been poisoned.
6: Health alerts remain in effect from the Midwest to the Northeast. A Georgia jury has found Black former special education teacher Linda Sturdivant not guilty on all 13 counts of simple battery involving students with special needs. Sturdivant denied the allegations and says she's now considering legal action over the impact the case has had on her life and career. And 16-year-old East St. Louis, Illinois teen Jameer Davis is being charged as an adult in the killing of five members of his 15-year-old girlfriend's family. Prosecutors say the deadly attack stemmed from relatives opposing the teen's relationship. Get BIN News Now on demand 24/7 on the iHeartRadio app.
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2: 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Meet George Bonga, fur trader, translator, and guide in early Minnesota. In 1802, George Bonga became the first recorded African American born in Minnesota Territory near present-day Duluth. His father was an African American fur trader. His mother was Ojibwe, and young George was sent to Montreal for his education. When Bonga returned to the Great Lakes region as an adult, his skills set him apart. Speaking English, French, and Ojibwe fluently, he joined the American Fur Company and quickly became invaluable. Government officials hired him as a guide and translator for treaty negotiations with the Ojibwe nations. You can find his signature on the 1820 and 1867 treaties. He also advocated fiercely for Ojibwe trappers, writing letters to state officials about unfair treatment by other traders. After the American Fur Company closed in 1842, Bonga and his wife established a trading post and lodge on Leech Lake, welcoming travelers and traders. According to the Minnesota Historical Society, he was known for storytelling and singing, sharing tales of early Minnesota life. George Bonga died at Leech Lake in 1874, leaving behind a legacy that shaped our state's history. You've just heard African American History, Minnesota. A co-production of KMOJ and Ampers, with support from the Minnesota Arts and Cultural Heritage Fund.
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2: 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I'ma put it down, you gon' fall in love. I'ma put it down, I'ma put it down.

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0: the lady, Miss Jill Scott. I'll see you soon, Vic. We're 89.9 KMLJ, celebrating 50 years. On the other side, I have Black Informational Network News, plus I have a double play. That you, I think you would like it. 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
7: I'm Bree Wood with BIN News Now. Secretary of State Marco Rubio is calling for greater international cooperation to combat what he described as a growing threat of politically motivated extremism.
8: Even today, the very idea that far-left terrorism could be a serious threat is treated as a right-wing fever dream.
7: Speaking to foreign delegations at the State Department, Rubio urged stronger intelligence sharing and counterterrorism efforts among U.S. allies. The man convicted in the fatal stabbing of Black Brooklyn dancer O'Shea Sibley has been sentenced to 20 years in prison. Prosecutors say Dmitry Popov targeted Sibley with racial and homophobic slurs before the 2023 attack. And thousands of civil rights leaders and elected officials are gathering in Chicago for the NAACP National Convention. Organizers say the event will focus on voting rights, economic opportunity, education, and key issues impacting Black communities nationwide. Get BIN News Now on demand 24/7 on the iHeartRadio app.
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1: 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It's time for the Glenn Golden Time of Day. 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

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Today's R&B, hip hop, and throwbacks. We're celebrating 50 years, ladies and gentlemen. A Fantasia, a double play. Ladies, can you sing this?

0: 89.9 KMLJ celebrating 50 years, ladies and gentlemen. Brand new music from a B, a 2K. Get that back. That's featuring Bow Wow. It's called Mileage. Very nice.
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6: I'm Bree Wood with BIN News Now. Secretary of State Marco Rubio is calling for greater international cooperation to combat what he described as a growing threat of politically motivated extremism.
7: Even today, the very idea that far-left terrorism could be a serious threat is treated as a right-wing fever dream.
6: Speaking to foreign delegations at the State Department, Rubio urged stronger intelligence sharing and counterterrorism efforts among U.S. allies. The man convicted in the fatal stabbing of Black Brooklyn dancer O'Shea Sibley has been sentenced to 20 years in prison. Prosecutors say Dmitry Popov targeted Sibley with racial and homophobic slurs before the 2023 attack. And thousands of civil rights leaders and elected officials are gathering in Chicago for the NAACP National Convention. Organizers say the event will focus on voting rights, economic opportunity, education, and key issues impacting Black communities nationwide. Get BIN News Now on demand 24/7 on the iHeartRadio app.
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1: 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As the Director of Partnerships, Jeremiah Ellis leverages community assets to improve education alignment and outcomes, including recent work with local education philanthropy data to enhance the collective impact potential of Minneapolis and St. Paul area foundations. Generation Next itself is a coalition of business, education, and community leaders working to help young people succeed from early childhood through career pathways. Ellis is also a Roy Wilkins Community Fellow, promoting solutions to racial and ethnic inequality with the Humphrey School of Public Affairs. Outside his day-to-day job, Ellis is known locally as a public historian and storyteller, particularly about African-American history in Minnesota. He has researched and covered stories such as The Overlooked Legacy, Black Women of the Twin Cities Ordnance Plant, and The Black Rosie the Riveters, Women of Color Who Broke Barriers During World War II. You've just heard African-American History, Minnesota. A co-production of KMLJ and Ampers with support from the Minnesota Arts and Cultural Heritage Fund.
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0: That's Wally. I'm featuring Leon Thomas. We're 89.9 KMLJ, celebrating 50 years, ladies and gentlemen. Thanks to you all, we are still here. Hey, saying no more, I'm out. If the good Lord say so, I'll join you tomorrow at 10 a.m. in the morning, right after Freddie Bell and Chantel Sings. If you find yourself at the end of the rope, tie a knot, hold on tight, because ain't nobody bad like you. God bless. Q Bears up next, Afternoon Drive. I'm out. Go.
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6: I'm Bree Wood with BIN News Now. Secretary of State Marco Rubio is calling for greater international cooperation to combat what he described as a growing threat of politically motivated extremism.
7: Even today, the very idea that far-left terrorism could be a serious threat is treated as a right-wing fever dream.
6: Speaking to foreign delegations at the State Department, Rubio urged stronger intelligence sharing and counterterrorism efforts among U.S. allies. The man convicted in the fatal stabbing of Black Brooklyn dancer O'Shea Sibley has been sentenced to 20 years in prison. Prosecutors say Dmitry Popov targeted Sibley with racial and homophobic slurs before the 2023 attack. And thousands of civil rights leaders and elected officials are gathering in Chicago for the NAACP National Convention. Organizers say the event will focus on voting rights, economic opportunity, education, and key issues impacting Black communities nationwide. Get BIN News Now on demand 24/7 on the iHeartRadio app.
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3: 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Penumbra Theater, founded by Lou Bellamy in 1976, it challenges narratives and showcases Black life in theater. Lou Bellamy, born March 10, 1944, is an American stage director, actor, producer, entrepreneur, and educator. He is the founder and artistic director emeritus of Penumbra Theater Company in St. Paul, Minnesota. He taught at the University of Minnesota from 1979 until his retirement as an associate professor in 2011. Bellamy received his BA in psychology and sociology at Minnesota State University, Mankato, in 1967, and received his MA in theater arts at the University of Minnesota in 1978. At the University of Minnesota, he taught classes in acting, directing, and communication, as well as specialized classes in Black theater. In 1976, the Hallie Q. Brown Community Center received the grant geared to cultural arts programming. The CEDAR funding enabled his appointment as the center's cultural arts director, where he launched the Penumbra Theater Company. He had a particularly close relationship with playwright August Wilson, and Penumbra produced more plays by Wilson than any other theater in the world. Bellamy's directing there has earned an Obie Award. You've just heard African American History, Minnesota, a co-production of KMOJ and Ampers, with support from the Minnesota Arts and Cultural Heritage Fund.
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8: I'm Amber Payton with BIN News Now. Denver, Colorado police are investigating an overnight shooting outside of popular nightclub Ultra Lounge. Investigators believe multiple people fired shots on the patio and in the parking lot.
9: Go up another car. 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
8: One man is dead and eight other people are in area hospitals with gunshot wounds. Anyone with information is asked to contact Crime Stoppers. The family of Black 18-year-old Nolan Wells has laid him to rest in Ocean Springs, Mississippi, as the investigation into his death continues. Wells disappeared during a 4th of July boating trip and was found 2 days later. Reverend Al Sharpton delivered the eulogy while autopsy results and other evidence remain under review. And the city of Shively, Kentucky is making history by appointing its first Black police chief. Andre Bottoms, a veteran law enforcement officer with more than 30 years of experience, will succeed retiring chief Emery Fry. Get BIN News Now on demand 24/7 on the iHeartRadio app.
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1: It's time for the Community's Choice to let you know about some of the upcoming events in the community. I'm Kimio Haley. 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There will be a health and wellness block, kids zone, vendor marketplace, and more. Bullwhip Custom Car Club, 1 year anniversary celebration. The theme is the 70s. It takes place August 1st, 3 to 9 p.m. There will be a car show, music, and more. It takes place at Dos Hermanas Parking Lot, 1408 85th Avenue in Brooklyn Park. On Fire Ministries presents Breaking Bread, a community picnic event. 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It takes place Saturday, August 8th, 1 to 4 p.m. at 1950 Douglas Drive in Golden Valley. 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For more information, 612-377-0594. I'm Kimio Haley, and may the Lord God bless you real good.
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6: I'm Amber Payton with BIN News Now. Minneapolis police are investigating two weekend mass shootings that left 14 people wounded. Nine were outside of the Rain Event Center early Sunday, while five others were injured in a separate shooting Sunday night.
7: Our thoughts are with everyone impacted by this senseless act of violence.
6: Black Community Safety Commissioner Todd Barnett says all nine victims from the first shooting are expected to survive. Oklahoma City is mourning former police chief M.T. Berry, who died Friday at 75 after battling brain cancer. Berry made history as the city's first black police chief, serving from 1998 to 2003. And a preliminary hearing for black singer David begins Tuesday and could last up to a week. Prosecutors will present evidence before a judge decides whether the case should go to trial. The singer is accused of killing 14-year-old Celeste Rivas Hernandez, whose remains were found in the trunk of his Tesla. Get BIN News Now on demand 24/7 on the iHeartRadio app.
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4: In late 2025, Mayor Jacob Frey announced Assistant Fire Chief Melanie Rucker will serve as Interim Fire Chief of the Minneapolis Fire Department following Chief Brian Tyner's retirement. Chief Rucker becomes the department's second female fire chief and first African American woman to lead the department. Mayor Jacob Frey says Chief Rucker has earned the trust and respect of this department and our city over more than two decades of service. She's a steady, experienced leader who understands what it takes to keep Minneapolis safe, support our firefighters, and move the department forward. I'm grateful she's stepping into this role and confident the fire department will remain in strong hands during this transition. Rucker joined the department in 1999 during her more than 26-year career in the city. She served as captain, battalion chief, and deputy chief. She currently serves as assistant chief and public information officer. She brings extensive operational experience, strong leadership, and a deep understanding of the department and its mission. You've just heard African American History, Minnesota, a co-production of KMOJ and Ampers with support from the Minnesota Arts and Cultural Heritage Fund.
5: 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Good afternoon, ladies and gentlemen. Walter Q-Bear Banks Jr. Got you on the afternoon drive, no question about it. And in the studio, none other than Autumn Mason. I'd like to say a good early afternoon to you, and how are you feeling?
6: I'm feeling blessed. Thank you, Q-Bear.
5: Okay. So for the listening audience, you're going to give us and enlighten us about some information when it comes to
6: the Minnesota Paid Leave Program.
5: So now define what is Minnesota Leave Paid Program so that they get an understanding of what it's about. And then we're going to talk about what's going to happen on Thursday.
6: Sure, absolutely. So this January, Minnesota started the Minnesota Paid Leave Program that offers extra protections and paid leave for people who are working in this state. Now, it does cover a little bit more than some of the other leave protections. So in this case, there's about 6 or 7 different scenarios that you can apply for. Of course, your own medical condition, if you need time off for that or recovery, as well as pregnancy and bonding time after babies come. A lot of organizations offer ESST, but it's not paid. So both mother, father, and other caregivers can get paid during that time of bonding. Also, different protections for, like, if you're experiencing some type of crisis around your safety, if you're having mental health concerns, the things that, you know, we face in our community, but we don't have the option to take care of ourselves. And that's why it's important.
5: So now when someone's going through it, because that's one of the things that they got to go through it to understand and know that there's some situations that has to take place in order for things to take place. Mm-hmm. And then doing an organization such as this, how does it feel or what does it do for you in that space, in that area, to be supportive community-wise to those that are in need of those situations?
6: Absolutely. So while our African American Babies Coalition is completely committed to helping families be happy, healthy, and thriving. And we can only do that if we're, one, financially stable, and also healthy physically and mentally. And so being able to educate my people, my community on these benefits, making sure that they know what's available to them, it gives them the opportunity to, you know, have that support, minimize crises, work through things without having other barriers pop up, like housing and making sure that they have food on the table. Sometimes we just need time to heal, you know, and I'm glad that this opportunity is there, and I need all my people to take advantage of it when they need to.
5: No doubt. Now, coming up this Thursday, there's an event that's going to take place from 5:30 to 7:30.
6: Yes.
5: And so give us a little bit of insight of what's about to take place. And then encourage them to be there, because this is definitely something that needs to be. And then talk a little bit about some of the other things that you're in place of as well.
6: Sure. Yes. We are so excited. This is going to be our second caregiver engagement event, focusing on paid leave, but also elevating self-care. What we're doing is we are leveraging some of the most phenomenal movies in our culture, like Waiting to Exhale and Set It Off. And we're comparing with those characters' experience and how, if they had paid leave, they might not have had to make those dire decisions. So this week, we are going to be focused on the movie Set It Off. Four different characters, four different scenarios, and all four of them could have applied for paid leave and prevented so many devastating incidences that came after. So that'll be this Thursday. We're going to have great food, great community engagement. We got a lot of tons of giveaways. We even have a game called Set It Off or Set Up Paid Leave. So if you ain't trying to set it off, let's make sure you can set up some paid leave, get you paid and some time off.
5: And Set It Off is that title.
6: Mm-hmm.
5: Oh, my goodness.
6: Yep.
5: Oh, my goodness.
6: Yep.
5: So now, when it comes to someone that's listening right now, they would like more information or find out more about the program itself, or just get involved, what can they do? Do you have a website, a phone number? What
6: yes,
5: we got?
6: Yes. You can find us on our website, www.abcprojects.org. You can also find us by following the Wilder website. But we're also on social media, Facebook and LinkedIn. You can find information about the upcoming events and anything that other programs that we have going on.
5: And for them that don't know, Wilder is located on Lexington and, like, University.
6: Yes.
5: That nice building is right there. They got everything already laid up and inside of it, ready to go.
6: 451 Lexington Parkway North. That building has a plethora of resources. So if it's not for paid leave, still stop on by. I'm sure we have something to support you and your family with.
5: And if by chance I missed a question or two, is there anything else you'd like to add?
6: Yeah, if you cannot reach us or connect with us through the paid leave event, we have a number of other events. But most importantly, this September 16th through 17th, we are having our Black and Brown Birthing Summit. We call out different community members, birth givers, birth workers, people who are working in the medical field in general. And we talk about the disparities of health and inequities for our Black and Brown communities and how we can improve outcomes. So we'll be having a lovely celebration September 16th and 17th.
5: No doubt. And who's all invited? Because sometimes when you do certain things, people think you have to be in a certain age demographic. Mm-mm. And that kind of thing. Talk to them.
6: No, this is all about community. Everybody is welcome. Anyone who has any interest in, you know, being a part of the family, the ABC family, who has a family that is looking for resources and support, who are working with families in our community, or just, again, if you're a community member, you belong with us, because we're about community.
5: No doubt. Ladies and gentlemen, once again, Autumn Mason, I want to say thank you very much for taking the time, you know, for your schedule and enlightening the listening audience.
6: Thank you. Always a pleasure.
5: No doubt. No doubt. It's FM 89.9 KMOJ.

0: FM 89.9 KMOJ, looking at 32 minutes after the hour, 4 o'clock within the Twin Cities, celebrating 50 years. Walter Q. Fairbanks Jr., no doubt, got you on the afternoon drive every Monday through Friday. I got you. And coming up at 5 p.m., we will definitely be digging into the crates. But right now, we got none other than Mr. Cher G. I'd like to say a good early afternoon to you, sir, and how you feeling?
1: I'm all right, man. How you doing?
0: About 6'3 and darker than the rest of the world. It don't get no darker.
1: And I tell you, during this summer, you got them beat this summer, because I know that sun's hitting. You got them beat. You got everybody beat this summer.
0: No doubt. And for the listening audience, when it comes to Brookdale Health, located at 5740 Brooklyn Boulevard, on the corner of Brooklyn Boulevard and Bass Lake Road, 763-561-4044. 763-561-4045. There we go.
1: There it is.
0: I'm thinking about four on the golf course tomorrow. It's all in me, man. Them numbers is like clicking. And so I'm looking forward to it tomorrow morning. But at the same time, brother, welcome to Camel J. And for the listening audience, when it comes to Brookdale Health, give us just a little bit of insight of how it operates, what goes on, what goes down.
1: Well, man, Brookdale Health is the home of the two-pronged approach, which is physical therapy and chiropractic therapy, and we're here to help you. So let's just be honest and get to the chase. Y'all know about Brookdale Health. We're located in the same place for over 40 years. But the main thing is, hey, let's get you to have everything done before you get in an accident. Let's start setting on that. Come in, have free consultation. Come in, grab a card, do whatever you need to do so that you can have the information in your car when your family's driving, or even when your children, especially, you can tell them what to do and how to do whenever in an automobile accident. And then afterwards, y'all come on in to KMOJ and be able to do the things that you can. So let us help you with lawyers. Let us help you with paperwork, hospital, just whatever it is that we can do, we are there to help. And you know, the staff is like family, Q-Bear. As soon as you walk in, the front desk, the three beautiful ladies is there to help you to make you feel comfortable and to get you on your way.
0: And I look forward to it every time I come over that way, because they are so nice and very cordial and walk around with smiles on their faces. And that's what I would definitely love to see when I come to Brookdale Health. But then even beyond that, is to get to know some of the people that, you know, come to Brookdale Health, and then talk to them a little bit, you know, like when we'd be in the parking lot.

0: and just standing there and just having dialogue and conversation. And then all of a sudden I asked them, I say, well, how's it going? How are you doing? And they talk about how better they've gotten since they started at Brookdale Health. And that's one of the key things is success on it. And they talk about it from a physical therapy and chiropractic. And everyone I've talked to tend to love the works that the Brookdale Health is doing. So hats off to them as well. And I'm talking about the physical therapist and the chiropractors. But then also looking forward to tomorrow, because we will get on that golf course and handle some business. So can you give us just a little insight of how you feel and what you believe to see how close you are to the future?
1: No. I won't tell you my strategy. Well, I'm going to tell you my strategy for tomorrow. You wouldn't say that. You don't know. The Minnesota Vikings don't tell the Green Bay Packers how they feel. They just come out and show you. That's what I'm going to do. I'm going to show you tomorrow when we get out there and play.
0: Well, okay. Well, I'm looking forward to it. But if you swing the ball and you hit it and you yell four, what does that mean?
1: That means that I absolutely need to get out there golf course on a par three. I'm going to just take you on that.
0: Looking forward to seeing you tomorrow, brother, and I love you and appreciate you as well, all right?
1: All right, love you, man. Peace.
0: No doubt. That's my man, Shed G, and you can lock into him because this brother's not just here in the Twin Cities. Hey, go to his Facebook, and you'll see a lot of different things that he do, just not just beyond Brookdale Health, but when it comes to, you know, community-wise and just state-wise and otherwise. And, man, keep doing what you're doing, brother. 36 minutes after the hour, 4 o'clock within the Twin Cities. 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
4: I'm Amber Payton with BIN News Now. Denver, Colorado police are investigating an overnight shooting outside of popular nightclub Ultra Lounge. Investigators believe multiple people fired shots on the patio and in the parking lot.
5: Go up in the car. Don't get hit. Get up in the car. 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
4: One man is dead and eight other people are in area hospitals with gunshot wounds. Anyone with information is asked to contact Crime Stoppers. The family of Black 18-year-old Nolan Wells has laid him to rest in Ocean Springs, Mississippi, as the investigation into his death continues. Wells disappeared during a 4th of July boating trip and was found 2 days later. Reverend Al Sharpton delivered the eulogy while autopsy results and other evidence remain under review. And the city of Shively, Kentucky is making history by appointing its first Black police chief. Andre Bottoms, a veteran law enforcement officer with more than 30 years of experience, will succeed retiring chief Emery Fry. Get BIN News Now on demand 24/7 on the iHeartRadio app.
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0: 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It's 89.9 KMOJ, ladies and gentlemen. Right about now, it's time to dig into them crates. I can dig in deep or I can scratch the surface, but you are always the judge of that right there. Digging in the crates, Walter Q. Fairbanks Jr. got you on 89.9 KMOJ.
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0: 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My job is to just dig in. We're talking about the whispers and Is It Good to You? Chocolate Girl Lady. No doubt. Digging in those crates, nothing but hits. The whispers. Is it good to you, Chocolate Girl Lady? 20 minutes after the hour, 5 o'clock in the Twin Cities, is FM 89.9 KMOJ.
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1: Well, I just thought about your feelings whenever it came about me.

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FM 89.9 KMOJ celebrating 50 years. Looking at 29 minutes after the hour, 5 o'clock in the Twin Cities. A nice day to get up, get out, and enjoy. The temperature then dropped down a good bit, and so it's looking kind of nice, even though we're still talking about 91 degrees. It just feels good. It feels good. And I encourage y'all, ladies and gentlemen, to enjoy. Just enjoy. Even though sometimes some surrounding areas, they get a little crazy, and sometimes you got to go through something to get through something, and we know that's a part of life within itself. But if we take time and slow down, we can navigate through it a lot better, and then you don't pass so many things so quickly to where you understand.

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0: 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It's about our community. 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
1: Yeah. Yeah, yeah. Oh, yeah, yeah. I don't even know. I just be getting out my body sometimes. It's just matching up to my aesthetics, but you know what I'm saying? My name be appreciating it. It's cool.

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0: Yeah, I do this for Miss Gladys, boy. 100.
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5: I'm Amber Payton with BIN News Now. Minneapolis police are investigating two weekend mass shootings that left 14 people wounded. Nine were outside of the Rain Event Center early Sunday, while five others were injured in a separate shooting Sunday night.
6: Our thoughts are with everyone impacted by this senseless act of violence.
5: Black Community Safety Commissioner Todd Barnett says all nine victims from the first shooting are expected to survive. Oklahoma City is mourning former police chief M.T. Berry, who died Friday at 75 after battling brain cancer. Berry made history as the city's first black police chief, serving from 1998 to 2003. And a preliminary hearing for black singer David begins Tuesday and could last up to a week. Prosecutors will present evidence before a judge decides whether the case should go to trial. The singer is accused of killing 14-year-old Celeste Rivas Hernandez, whose remains were found in the trunk of his Tesla. Get BIN News Now on demand 24/7 on the iHeartRadio app.
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0: Hello, welcome to another episode of North Point Making Health Happen. My name is Lisa Castile, your host for the program. Thank you so much for tuning in today. This series is being brought to you by North Point Health and Wellness Center. We want to connect you with topics in health and wellness that impact our community, and we want to provide you with practical tips and resources you can use. Today, we will be discussing breast health with one of our providers, Lisa Jonas, who is the radiology supervisor here at North Point Health and Wellness Center. A little bit about Lisa. Lisa has always been passionate about providing quality mammography screening that is accessible to all women of all socioeconomic status. After working at multiple facilities throughout the U.S., she made her home in Minneapolis and has been an integral member of the North Point Health and Wellness team for the past 16 years. Lisa refers to herself as a radiologic science geek. She enjoys collaborating with the Minnesota Department of Health, American Cancer Society, and several other outside agencies on community outreach programs to provide free well woman exams, breast imaging, and breast health education to women in the Twin Cities. We are so excited to have you with us today.
1: Thank you so much, Lisa. Yes. I'm very happy to be here, and I appreciate the opportunity.
0: Absolutely. And you had such an impressive bio. Is there anything else that you would like to share with us about your background and how you came to do this work, Lisa?
1: Strangely, I fell right into it. I had went to school to be a radiology technologist. I was a single mom at the time. And I was like, how am I going to support this small child on my own? So I got that degree. Then I got the advanced degree in mammography. Okay. And I went right from there to the University of North Carolina, Chapel Hill, where I worked specifically in breast cancer research programs and was very instrumental in getting digital mammography passed by the FDA.
0: Wow.
1: Which is what we use today, and it's even advanced further to 3D tomosynthesis, which we have here at North Point.
0: Amazing. Yeah. Oh my goodness, you're a forerunner in your field. I love that. All right. Well, so tell us, what are some common myths about breast health that you'd like to debunk right off the bat?
1: I think the first thing, and I'm going to say it's not so much a myth as I'm going to say it's a misconception. What I hear from a lot of women is they will say, I don't need a mammogram. Nobody in my family has breast cancer. Mm-hmm. There's nothing wrong with my breasts. And that is a huge misconception. The whole reason why we recommend doing screening mammograms every 1 to 2 years is we're looking for things in the breast that are so small, you can't feel them with your fingers. Your healthcare provider can't feel them. You can't feel them. And we know that 85% of people who get diagnosed with breast cancer have no family history at all.
0: Wow.
1: Yeah. Our two greatest risk factors for developing breast cancer are just being born female and aging. So we know as we get older, our risk increases.
0: Okay. Very good to know. And then we do some engagement here at North Point around health screenings, breast health. Can you talk a little bit about that and share?
1: Well, Lisa, yes, we actually have multiple things that we do, and most of the things that we do are year-round. Obviously, we work very, very closely with our healthcare providers who talk to all of their patients, you know, about what their risk factors are, if they're due for their mammogram. They encourage them to get those done. We also have a lot of education on site about the importance of doing your screening mammograms, having that relationship with your healthcare provider to speak with them if you do notice a problem. We also collaborate with our human services agency, and so a lot of times if they're doing outreach, whether that's, you know, here on site at North Point, for instance, Fresh Food Fridays, they may have some information out there with breast cancer education and the services that we provide here. It just happens to be the month of October. So we are doing a couple of special things, such as giving out some gift bags and providing some extra education around the importance of breast health awareness.
0: Great, wonderful. So let's talk a little bit about when we first were chatting before we went on, we talked about age and that being a factor in breast health. Can you share a little bit more about that? Because I'm at that age where, you know, I'm a little starting to get concerned about some of these things.
1: Yes, I think there has been a lot of confusion within the media with different organizations and their recommendations about when to start screening mammograms. This is actually the first year that everyone has been on the same page. The United States Preventive Task Force just recently changed their recommendations and are now in agreement with the American College of Radiology, Society of Breast Imaging, oncologists, that all women of average risk should begin screening at the age of 40, every 1 to 2 years. This is why it's so important to speak with your healthcare provider about what your personal risk factors are. Some people are at higher risk. Maybe they had a first degree relative who was diagnosed at age 42 with breast cancer. In that circumstance, they might recommend that you start before age 40. So it's very, very important to have that relationship with a primary care healthcare provider.
0: Okay. Wonderful. Yes, that is very good to know. We talked about family history. So how much family history is it important for your provider to know when you, when you're coming in for a screening? What are you sharing about?
1: Well, the provider is going to take in a lot of information, maybe about things that don't necessarily deal with breasts specifically. The two things when we're looking at your risk for breast factor are first-degree relatives. So a first-degree relative is defined as a parent, a sibling, or a child that may have been diagnosed with breast cancer. And then the secondary is if you've had any first-degree relative diagnosed with ovarian cancer. Both of these deal more with our hormones, so that's why they include the ovarian cancer with a risk factor for breast cancer.
0: Okay, wonderful. And are there some things that you can do at home as well, like self-breast checks? What are some healthy diet? Yeah. What are some of the things that you can help to reduce the risk? And
1: so, talking about checking your own breasts, you know, it used to be, I've been in this for a very long time. I'm going on close to 30 years of being in women's breast health. And we used to always encourage women to do a self-breast exam. If you're still menstruating, about 7 to 10 days after your period. If you're not menstruating anymore, postmenopausal, or on some sort of birth control where you don't menstruate anymore, just pick a day of the month, maybe the day you were born. So if you were born on the 15th, I'm just going to do it on the 15th of every month. We don't really give instructions anymore on how to do a self-breast exam. So I guess one of the most important things is that people tend to think that the breast tissue is just right here. But really, our breast tissue starts right below the clavicle, goes all the way down the middle of your sternum, all the way underneath, along the side where your ribs are, and all the way up into your underarm area. So when you're checking, this is all breast tissue up here. When you're checking, we recommend that you use the soft pads of these three fingers. They're the most sensitive. I like to steal Nike's slogan, just do it.
0: Just do it.
1: Don't worry about being perfect. The point is you get to know how your breasts normally look and feel. So I always advocate examining in the mirror as well. Sometimes you'll see something in the mirror and you'll be like, oh, is that like a little lump there? So look in the mirror and also feel. I like to go in little circles. You can do it laying down in your bed while you're watching TV, while you're in the shower. You know, just pick what works best for you.
0: Okay, wonderful. Yeah, this is all part of our health and wellness. Once per month.
1: Yes.
0: Okay.
1: Yes.
0: Okay.
1: Yep. And I hear a lot from women, they're like, oh, I everything feels lumpy to me. I would never notice. Mm. But the point is, you do get used to how they feel, and you will notice if something has changed.
0: Sure.
1: And then you'll want to make an appointment with your healthcare provider as soon as possible, to have that evaluated.
0: Wonderful. Thank you so much, Lisa. Are there any physical or warning signs that we would, you mentioned the lumps, but anything else?
1: Yes. Some of the things that we get concerned about is if you have swelling, redness, develop a rash, specifically around the areola nipple area, pain in one specific area that doesn't go away within like 3 weeks. If it doesn't resolve on its own, you want to come in and get checked. Nipple discharge, especially if it's clear, like there's hardly any color to it at all, and then brown or bloody. And we call these spontaneous nipple discharge, meaning you didn't squeeze your nipple. And we highly discourage squeezing your nipple. Please don't do that. Mm-hmm. It's not good for you. Okay. So spontaneous means maybe you woke up in the morning and it was on your nightshirt, or you took your bra off and you noticed something in your bra, or it's just like, oh, why is my nipple wet? So if you notice anything like that, see your healthcare provider right away.
0: Wonderful. Thank you. I also want to talk about resources for our black and brown populations. You had mentioned that there are some support groups or specific resources for those guests.
1: Yes. Okay. And I think for black women, and we don't necessarily know why, but I think it is important to know that white women are actually more likely to get diagnosed with breast cancer, but black women are actually more likely to die from breast cancer. Breast cancer caught early through a screening mammogram is 99.9% survivable. Because we're catching things so small, you know, sometimes even as small as 1 millimeter, that needs hardly any treatment. A lot of times it's just what we call a lumpectomy, so a surgery just to remove that small area, and then maybe some radiation therapy. I can't speak 100% on what the treatment will be. I am not an oncologist, so just kind of some general. Everybody's case is different. How breast cancer is treated these days, it's not a one-size-fits-all. It's very tailored to the pathology that comes back.
0: Sure. And I know, so some folks are have reservations about going to the doctor anyways, but I know, you know, there's this stigma associated with the actual exam itself. Can you talk a little bit about that, maybe make people feel better about when they come in? You kind of just need to, like you said, just do it, right?
1: Yeah, exactly. So we can kind of go back to the myth a little bit about mammograms. I think there's mammograms get a really bad rap.
0: They do.
1: A lot of people say, oh my God, it's so painful. They're going to smash my breast. We do put compression on the breast. This is true. However, a mammogram should not be painful. Yes, you'll feel a little bit of pressure on the breast. It might be a little bit uncomfortable, but really you're only under compression for about 15 or 20 seconds. And then that compression paddle, it automatically releases off the breast. Now, the whole reason that we have to do that compression is we have a lot of different tissue inside our breasts. We have ducts, we have lobules, we have fatty tissue, fibroglandular tissue, Cooper's ligaments. There's all kinds of anatomy in there. Well, in order to see through all that breast tissue, the compression helps even it out so that the radiologist can get a good reading. And it also stops motion. So if you're holding really still, we get a really good image. If there's motion on the picture, it's too blurry to read. So it serves two purposes.
0: Okay. Well, that's really interesting. That's good to know. I've been through some mammograms myself, and I think before going, you know, I had all this apprehension because I thought, oh, this is going to be so horrible. It's going to be so painful. And once I got in there, I was like, oh, my goodness.
1: And if it's your first time or you've never had a mammogram before, the technologists are really great at about explaining everything that they're going to do before they start, answer any questions that you have. And I do say, while you're being positioned, if it really does feel painful, let your technologist know right away. she'll reposition to make it so it's not so uncomfortable. And then can I just round back on some other resources
0: Absolutely,
1: for black women?
0: Please.
1: So for black women, one of my favorite resources is from Susan G. Komen, and it's called Know Your Girls. And it's all focused on black women. There's quizzes on there that you can take about what your possible risk factors might be. There's a plethora of videos everywhere from, you know, what my first experience was like having a screening mammogram to breast cancer survivors. It's one of my favorites.
0: Thank you for that resource. I also want to ask you, are there any resources or any thing that our transgender community needs to be aware of as it relates to breast health?
1: Yes. I do have to say that I feel like it's taken a really long time for the research to catch up with our transgender population. I'm just going to kind of brush on the important points. So for transgender, so if you were born female, even if you don't identify as female anymore, but you still have breast tissue, you should be getting your mammograms just as an average risk woman would be. And you should also be talking to your healthcare provider, because what if you are high risk as well, you know, with a first degree family member with breast cancer. So identify as female, born, or identify as male, born female, and you still have breast tissue, you should still be getting mammograms. Now, for transgender born male, identifying as a female, and if you are taking all these hormones to transition, you may need to be getting mammograms as well. It's really, really important to talk to your healthcare provider about that. We do have some resources specifically for the transgender population that I can share after this, at the end of this video.
0: Great. Thank you so
1: interview.
0: Much. Yeah, that's great. All right. Okay. Tell us about Sage, Lisa. What is that?
1: Okay. So here at North Point, we partner with the Minnesota Department of Health SAGE program. The SAGE program is a breast and cervical cancer control program that provides free well woman exams so that you can see a healthcare provider and get a free mammogram and also a free pap smear for cervical cancer if you're due for that as well. There are some guidelines for that. It's specifically for people who are uninsured, have no insurance, or are underinsured so that they can take advantage of helping these helping to have their screenings paid for. So in the uninsured population, it's 100%. In the underinsured, we bill your insurance company first, and then the SAGE program will pick up anything that your insurance did not cover. So for the SAGE program, what you would want to do is you would want to call, make an appointment with one of the healthcare providers. During that appointment, they will do a breast exam. They will also talk to you about what all of your risk factors are. If you're due for a pap smear, they'll perform the pap smear at that time as well. And we do try to schedule your screening mammogram for the same day. So then after that appointment, you could come down and have your mammogram done. If for some reason the schedule's full, we can just schedule you for a future appointment to have that.
0: I love that. Yeah, so let's talk about, because we have a lot of in-house resources, right? We have this wonderful facility with so many different services. So talk a little bit about that. When you come in, you're new to North Point. What can you walk us through that experience a little bit?
1: So if you're a new patient and you've never been to North Point before, it starts with a phone call. You can also walk in as well, but usually it starts with a phone call, getting an appointment scheduled. From there, when you arrive for your appointment, you check in at our front desk, and they will go over our financial resources. So on top of the SAGE program that we work with, for free will woman exams. We also have a North Point slide fee for uninsured patients as well. They'll also help you apply for insurance, see if you qualify for medical insurance. If you don't, then the slide fee. From there, you will go to see the provider. You'll have your visit with the provider, and they will put in referrals or order any tests, blood tests. We have a full lab here at North Point as well. So we are a fully functioning medical clinic.
0: Wonderful.
1: Yeah, we have our own pharmacy and eye clinic, behavioral health. We offer a lot here. And like I said, our human services agency, we have so many resources through them. So if you're struggling with being able to afford food, our food shelf, maybe job, housing.
0: All of that.
1: Yes. Yeah. I mean, I feel anyway that we're very amazing.
0: We are amazing here at North Point. You're amazing. Well, let's talk a little bit about healthy diet, right? Because we know that having a healthy diet is important. And I know sometimes access to healthy food can be a barrier, so we have some resources. So let's talk about healthy diet and the resources that we have available at North Point.
1: Yes. Mm-hmm. So I've already mentioned our food shelf. I think it's the way that it's set up is, to me, it's almost like it's a grocery store. You have your shopping cart, you go in, you pick out your food. We do advocate for a healthy diet because we know that those high processed foods are not good for us. So we do offer fresh fruits and vegetables and lean proteins. We know how hard it is to have a healthy diet. Our lives are very busy. We're pulled in a lot of directions. And I know going for that fast food is so much easier. But we actually have a nutritionist on site as well. And we do some cooking classes to show you how to do some easy breezy healthy meals. I'm a big fan of meal in a pot at my house because I'm a lazy cook.
0: Okay.
1: So I'm a big fan of soup.
0: I love it. So those are those one pot meals,
1: right? One pot meals.
0: Okay.
1: I'm all about the one pot meal.
0: Okay, great. Yes. Wonderful. Yeah, those are some great resources. Thank you for reminding our audience about those. All right. So Lisa, I would love for you to tell us, how does North Point respond to our community's needs? People with different backgrounds. Are there some things that we do uniquely here at North Point?
1: Yes, we have on-site interpreters. So for persons where English is maybe not their first language, we do partner with a lot of language interpreter services. So we do have on-site interpreters. We have what we call video remote interpreters, where we have an iPad where we can get an interpreter on pretty much any language you can think of. We can provide that for you during your visit, on the phone when you call to schedule an appointment, during any exams that you're having done. So, and then because we have such a diverse workforce, we have a lot of people who are employed at North Point who are probably from that same cultural background. So you have the opportunity to meet with someone that understands where you're coming from.
0: Sure. Lisa, thank you so much for being on the program with us today. We really appreciate your time.
1: Oh my gosh, you're so welcome. And I appreciate, like I said, the opportunity to be here and talk about breast health. I think it's so important. And to, like I said, be aware of how your breasts normally look and feel. Get your screening mammogram starting at age 40 every 1 to 2 years and see your healthcare provider if you notice any changes or have any concerns about your breasts.
0: Wonderful. 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
4: Good evening, Twin Cities. This is your host, Clarence Jones of Community Health Dialogue. Tonight we have an interesting guest, Dr. Jennifer Landy, who is with the University of Minnesota. She's a psychologist. She's a research associate at the Institute on Community Integration. She's also with Men Lend. We've got a lot of different kinds of things here, but what's exciting for me really is that if you've been listening to our show for a while, you know that we do a lot of work around parenting, fatherhood, those kinds of things, and have really begun to move into the area of neurodevelopment and neuronurturing, those kinds of things, the brain and all those kinds of wonderful interesting things that many of us probably never thought about. I know that I never thought much about it, but it's been important for us to have these kinds of conversations because we hear bits and pieces, and so many times what we hear is so biased in the sense that, you know, there's a lot of emotions to it, and, you know, there's nothing wrong with being emotional about it, about an issue, you know, but sometimes you just need a clinical perspective along with the understanding that this is how things operate. And so tonight that's what we have. We have this conversation where we're going to talk to Dr. Landy, and just going to let her share with us some things around autism as well as one of those neurological areas that she works in. And so sit back and let's enjoy this conversation. Dr. Landy, welcome to Community Health Dialogue.
5: Clarence, thank you so much for having me. I'm glad to be here.
4: Well, thank you. Let's talk about your work.
5: Sure.
4: I think that what happened for me was we had this conversation and I was instantly intrigued. And I said, let's talk about this. And so why don't you share a little bit about yourself with our partners in our community?
5: Yeah, I am happy to. Well, thank you again for having me. And I'm happy to explain a little more about what I do over here at the University of Minnesota. So I am a psychologist by training, but I also work in the public health space. I do a lot of work in early identification of developmental delays. And as you said, neurodevelopmental disabilities. The most common one we're aware of is autism. So I do a lot of work in early identification of autism. Mm-hmm. I do clinical work. So I have my foot in that world. And then I also am a researcher in the field of public health. And I think they complement each other beautifully because as a clinician, I'm able to work with families and children one-on-one. Mm-hmm. But as a public health researcher, as you know, I can look at systems and communities and really have an opportunity to provide some insight into how our systems are working and possibly influence the lives of thousands of children and families. And so I'm happy to talk about both of those today. And if you like, I can talk a little bit about how I arrived in this space.
4: Well, I love that because I always talk about what was the epiphany for you?
5: What was the story?
4: What was the story that caused you to really focus in on this area?
5: Yeah, I love that question. So earlier in my career, I worked as a school psychologist. And what school psychologists do, that they work in the schools and they do testing just like clinical psychologists. And they really look, we say they determine educational eligibility. People sometimes shorthand that to diagnosis. But kids are referred and we assess them and we look at their needs. And what I was seeing was a pattern of kids being identified with autism later, you know, ages 8, 9, 10. And I always say intervention at any age is a gift to families. We're helping get kids what they need. But we also know from the research that earlier is better. The research is sound that the earlier we get to kids, the better their life outcomes. And so for me, what I was seeing was a systems-wide missed opportunity to get to kids and families as early as possible. You mentioned brain development, and it sounds like you've been talking about it a lot on this show. And I'm assuming you've probably had some

0: families the support they needed earlier in life. So because of that, I started to think of things more from a systems perspective. And how do we do the research? How do we understand what autism looks like in communities? How do we identify trends in identification? And how can we move the needle so that we're identifying kids earlier to get them the help that they need during those critical brain development years?
1: I appreciate that because, one of the things that we have done is that we actually have created a daddy book, and we
0: Oh,
1: take a
0: wow.
1: look at prenatal all the way up to age
0: Oh.
1: one. And I know that that's the, what really intrigued me with this conversation was having a conversation where I found out how the brain is being rewired within the first
0: Yes.
1: couple of months. And I'm like,
0: Yes.
1: whoa, wait a minute. And that it affects them for the rest of their life.
0: Yeah.
1: And I'm
0: Yeah.
1: like, we're not talking about that, and then that got to me, this area about we are doing things culturally. We're just doing things because we know that that's what it's we've always been taught. That's what you do. But
0: Right.
1: some of the things that we've been taught, that's what you do, is not necessarily healthy for the life of that child, for the brain development of that child. And so it caused me to be not conflicted, but it caused me to be reflective of like, what is it that we should be talking to parents about? Why should we talk about this whole issue about neurodevelopment? Why should we be emphasizing that, especially because having a baby is
0: Yes.
1: so much of a emotional, transitional, I mean, we could come up with all kinds of adjective part of life. And so yes, that's why we're talking about this.
0: Absolutely. I think it is an important topic. And I'll tell you a few reasons why. And Clarence, if you don't mind, I am a researcher. I'm going to go back and forth between, what the research says and then what I've experienced as a clinician and maybe share a little bit about my journey as a parent as well, because it's an exciting journey, right? And we can have tremendous impact during those years of birth through five. But you asked, why do we talk about developmental delays? And I want to tell you what we know from the research is that developmental delays are remarkably common. We say that about one in four children are at risk for a developmental delay. And you may say, wow, that sounds high. We are looking broadly at developmental delays. So we're thinking of things like speech language skills. A lot of kids get services in that. Maybe a motor delay. Maybe we're seeing issues around social skills, physical development. So developmental delays during the early childhood years are remarkably common. And to your point, it is our role as parents, clinicians, child care providers to help monitor development. Development is an exciting journey. For any of us that have had the benefit of watching a child grow and change during those first 5 years, you don't see a child for a week during that time and they've doubled, tripled their language, right? It is a time of growth and change. But we also need to watch if a child's not meeting their milestones on time. Monitor it, celebrate development, but then help them early if we are seeing delays. A couple of projects that I've worked on, I work on a CDC project called Learn the Signs, Act Early. It has a lot of free, you can look it up online, a lot of free resources and messaging for parents to help them understand what healthy development looks like, celebrate it, but then how we intervene early and get support children need in those early years so we can really optimize that developmental window of brain development.
1: It's really interesting as you were talking. I remember my daughter, she didn't start walking until she was like 13 months.
0: Right.
1: And I'm like, oh my goodness, is there something wrong? Is there something wrong here? And maybe it was because I was carrying her around so much. I don't know.
0: Right.
1: But I think that understanding the development of a child,
0: Yes.
1: understanding your role in the development of a child, and being able to provide resources or to provide assistance to that child if there is a problem, but also, finding out places where you can go to get the most appropriate information. Because once
0: Yes.
1: again, when it comes to family,
0: Yep.
1: the family has opinions. Or they'll say
0: Yes,
1: something
0: they
1: like, oh,
0: do.
1: that, yeah, they're like, oh, that baby's kind of slow. You know what I mean? Which
0: Right.
1: creates a whole different conversation and tension and all these kinds of things. And so I think it's so important for us to have people who not only do they have the experiences of it, but also for us to understand the clinical aspect of it. But I wanted to get back to

0: to something. When we first started talking, we started talking about autism,
1: Yes,
0: and I
1: yes.
0: knew that it is a issue for many people here in Minnesota, and especially in certain communities. And I remember when this research came out of England. I think it came out of England. This person wrote this research around autism and shots, getting shots, certain kinds of shots. And I mean, it was a mess. But he later had to retract it. You know what I'm saying? And so I think even with all of those things, it really has created a certain kind of issue, dissension, barrier for us in talking about this issue. So let's talk about autism, because I think that's one of the things that I really wanted to bring up for this conversation.
1: Thank you for bringing that up. Yeah, and you're talking about Andrew Wakefield, and the retracted Lancet article. And that led us down a path around vaccines and autism that has been very, very well researched and what the research has said, large population-based studies, hundreds of thousands of children, there's no connection. But I do want to talk about our work in autism, and I am happy to share. I can talk to you both about what it looks like nationally, what the trends, and as well as Minnesota, because I'm assuming we've got a lot of Minnesotans in the audience. So what we know, and I've been in the field for about 20 years in terms of working in autism, so have some nice historical perspectives. What we know right now is what we're seeing in terms of rates of autism on a national stage are approximately 1 in 31 children are identified with autism. When we look at Minnesota rates, we see from our study, and I don't want to use word salad here, but our study, I will say it once out loud and then I will probably shorthand it, but it's the Minnesota Autism Developmental Disabilities Monitoring Network. I'll call it MnADM for short. Sometimes when you spell out acronyms, they're worse than the actual acronym, right? So that is our project, and we track prevalence trends of autism and other developmental disabilities in Minnesota. And like I said, we're looking at rates of about 1 in 28. So what I like to say, if we think of the average Minnesota classroom, the average third grade classroom, we're going to have at least one child with autism. Possibly more. I think society has shifted, at least from the time I was a child. Autism, we considered a lower incidence disability. Now it's common. It's much more common than it used to be. Many of us have friends, family, neighbors, coworkers. But your next question may be why, or has there been a significant change? Sort of historically looking back, the Centers for Disease Control and Prevention have collected data on autism prevalence rates since about the year 2000. And in that year, we were looking at rates of about 1 in 150. So if we compare national rates of 1 in 150 in the year 2000 and look 26 years later to where we are now at rates of 1 in 31, that's a significant increase, right? We're looking at about a five-fold increase there. But there are many reasons for that that I'm happy to share. That sort of get at the heart of the question. Many contributions, both from a policy standpoint, from a populations-based standpoint, that I'm happy to go into if you're curious, but I wanted to give you a chance if you had a question.
0: Well, I do have a question, because I know people talk about autism. What is the behavior of an autistic child?
1: So that's a great question. And what I will tell you right now, and I'm going to put my psychologist hat on for a bit. So when we look at diagnosing a child with autism, we're looking at a couple key things. One, we're looking at social and communication skills. And I want to tell you, there is a tremendous amount of autism is a spectrum, right? And I know you've had other guests on talking about autism. So there is a wide range of behaviors within. But here are some of the things we look at, or I look at as a psychologist when I'm looking to diagnose. So one, I'm taking a very detailed developmental history. So we're back to that developmental piece, right? And learning if developmental milestones were on track and if there were delays. Often I hear with children with autism, delays in language, as I said before. So one, we're looking at communication skills. Is a child, how many words do they have when I'm looking at really young children? Are they able to have back and forth conversations like what you and I are having right now? I'm oversimplifying it a bit. We use diagnostic criteria from what we call the Diagnostic Statistical Manual. We look at social skills. Is there good eye contact? Are they able to engage? Is there shared enjoyment? And then we look at this other category, what we call, and this is another sort of clinical word, restricted or repetitive behaviors. These are things like, do they have motor movements that we don't consider typical and that are repetitive? Is their speech repetitive, what we call echolalic? Many, many things. Do they have narrow interests? I've worked with lots of different families and people with autism, and some of the narrow interests, something like an elevator or transportation, interests that might not be typical. As a clinician too, I look at strengths. So we want to look at strengths, but we also want to look at needs. So when you talk about behavior, there is a wide range of behaviors, and not one of those behaviors means a child has autism. We really look at what we call a constellation of those symptoms and really use that to make a diagnostic decision. But I don't know if I got to the heart of your question.
0: But you did. I think the key piece for me really is that a lot of times parents are told that their child is autistic, but they don't necessarily go into what you just did. You talked about the various the spectrum of things that could be happening, and so it's like will my child ever recover? You know what I mean? It's almost like the It's almost like somebody when they say, "Oh, he has cancer." It's like, "Oh, next thing you think about death. Death is next." So.
1: And what I want to say, Clarence, is what I would tell a parent in that situation or that has concerns, what they're feeling is understandable, right? The unknown is scary. And as parents, as people, we want a roadmap. We want answers. We want to understand, right? And so I think what I tell families I work with, a couple different things. One, they're not alone, right? When I told you earlier how common developmental delays are, this is an experience a lot of young new parents have. All of us are watching our child. You talked about it with your daughter, right? You're watching their development. You want to know, is that normal? They're a little bit late. I will tell you there's a wide range of typical development. What we're looking for is trends. But back to that. So one, I want to give families tools to monitor development, tools to help them understand. We don't want them to navigate this journey alone. I will tell you one thing, Clarence, when parents are dealing with a new diagnosis, who some of the most helpful people are to them? Certainly clinicians and childcare providers and teachers and physicians, all of those people can be part of your support team. But other parents from your community that have been through that journey as well. And what we find from the research is that the earlier a parent that has a child with a new diagnosis can get connected to other parents in that similar journey, the better the outcomes are for the child and the family. They feel supported. They feel like they're not alone. I guess I also want to say, as a psychologist and as parents that are looking at maybe referring their child for an evaluation, I don't view it as looking for a problem. I look at it as, how do we understand your child's needs better and connect them with the services, supports, and people that will help them thrive? Because our goal is to give a child and a family the supports they need to optimize development, to help them be able to live with their families and their communities in the most successful way possible.
0: One of the things that I'm glad that you mentioned was the number of individuals that might be impacted by this, because so many times, as you said a little bit earlier, when a family gets a diagnosis that says that this is something with their child, they feel like they're the only one in the world. Actually, they do the right,
1: Absolutely.
0: yeah, because my baby is the smartest, my baby is the strongest, my baby is this, and your baby has some issues, but that doesn't necessarily mean that's a kiss of death. And
1: Absolutely. Yes, you are
0: that's
1: not.
0: why we're, that's and that's why we have to talk about this like this. And
1: Absolutely. Absolutely. One, you are not alone in this journey. and you need to pull in your circles of support, your community. You need to ask for help. And I also will say, as a clinician that works with individuals with autism and their families, there is a wide range, as I said before. There are children who are minimally verbal all the way to people, we have seen, I guess what I want to say is we have seen the population of children with autism change over those 26 years. And I think that's important to know. The majority of children we're identifying with autism right now do not have a co-occurring, what we call intellectual disability. And so the majority of children we are identifying with autism now, have more sophisticated verbal skills. Doesn't mean they don't have needs. We talk about other needs in language, maybe, the pragmatics of language or abstract language skills or some of those nuances of language, like humor, metaphor, things like that are harder. But I would say when you say people, parents are worried, and absolutely that's a fair place to be in. I work in the space that a lot of people with autism have very fulfilling lives. Many have fulfilling careers. That said, there are many that need significant support. It's a wide range, and our job as professionals are to help connect families with the supports and services they need so that their child can be successful and so that families feel supported.
0: Yeah, I think one of the reasons why I'm so excited about this particular conversation is the fact that, as I said before, as a new parent, there's just so many things that you're thinking about, so
1: Absolutely.
0: many things that you're just wondering about. You have so many people with their opinions about,
1: Yes,
0: and it's like it just all those kinds of things, and those are additional stressors on families. I mean, besides the other things that everybody goes through, and so it's really important, I believe, to have conversations with individuals like yourself to just kind of help parents to feel more comfortable with understanding the issues that could arise. I mean, even though you don't want to think about that. No, my baby's gonna be different, but they do arise, and then the resources that are important to have. And so what kind of resources are important for parents to know? I mean, if they have received a, what should they know before, the child is born, that, prenatally? And then what if there should be a diagnosis like that, where can they go? What should they do?
1: Thank you so much for asking about that, because really, Clarence, as both a clinician and researcher, our job is to improve the lives of people, right? And so part of that is connecting people with resources. So I mentioned it earlier, but I want to give a list of resources that I see out in the field that I think are really, really helpful. So one, we have a wonderful system in Minnesota, Help Me Grow Minnesota. It is our early intervention referral system, but they also have a wonderful website that you can look and get all kinds of information about healthy development and who you can call or connect with if you have concerns. And what I like to say to parents is trust your instincts. And to your point, everybody has an opinion. Your family has an opinion, your community has an opinion. So if you have concerns, one, I encourage you to look at Help Me Grow Minnesota. It is a wonderful resource, and I can share the website afterwards. You may be already be familiar with it. As I mentioned before, I work on a public health project, CDC's Learn the Signs Act Early. Also has a wonderful website. I work in Minnesota Act Early. We have a lot of free resources, again, to help families monitor their child's development. We have an app they can download. There's no advertisements in it, and they can track their child's development, what they should be doing. It's not just tracking, it's celebrating it. What they should be doing, what questions they can ask their healthcare provider at the next well child visit. They get, it gives them a dialogue. My app said that my child should be, I should be seeing some of their first words emerge. I'm not seeing any yet. What can I do? It gives tips to support healthy development. Really enlist the people in your life, your healthcare provider, talk with them, have a shared dialogue. Enlist your school. If your child is in school, be a partner with them. Learn. Again, Help Me Grow, I think, is one of those first steps that I think is so important if you do have concerns. What I don't want to see, Clarence, and this is my researcher hat, but also my clinician hat. Sometimes we look back and we see a child that there were documented developmental concerns, often from a parent early on. And sometimes we see things like, well, let's wait and see. Let's wait and see. He's a boy. Or let's wait and see. There's multiple languages in the home. And then that child sits and they wait, and the family worries. And meanwhile, years pass by. Well, maybe months, hopefully, maybe months. But then maybe it's a year or two. And during an optimal time of development, that birth through 5 years, that child has waited. And we could have been supporting that child. One thing I also want to say is just because a child has a developmental delay doesn't necessarily mean they're going to have a disability. For some, it's an early indicator of something like autism. But when I was a school psychologist, sometimes I had a referral of a child that had received early intervention services. We had to reevaluate to see if they still had needs. And oftentimes they were dismissed. And sometimes we said, wow, did we give that child the right intervention at the right time to help them close that delay? And now they're looking a little more typical and they're able to move forward. For others, maybe it was an early indicator of something like autism, and we know we've already been able to give them services and supports, and they're well positioned to continue receiving those. So I really like to demystify that process. I want to acknowledge the concerns a parent has, but also say really what we are looking at is helping to connect families and children to the supports they need at the right time.
0: Yeah. But Dr. Landy, I tell you, we're coming to the end of our program. I so much appreciate the opportunity to talk with you. And I know that we're going to bring you back, you know, going to
1: I would love to.
0: have an expanded conversation. What is that website, though, that you were talking about where people who might have an interest or might want to know, learn to learn more? Where can they get any
1: Sure.
0: information?
1: The two I would recommend are to help me grow Minnesota, and I can find it right now if you want me to, but I think if you Google help me grow Minnesota, has a wealth of resources, as well as you have a if you have a concern about your child's development, it has a spot where you connect for a referral, or you can call for a referral. Also, if you're looking for free resources and materials, I would say CDC's Learn the Signs, Act Early. That's where you can download the Milestone Tracker app. And I can get those for you, Clarence. I'm happy to. But both of those have a wealth of resources. Help Me Grow is where you would call to connect if you have concerns. But both of them have plenty of resources, tools, all for free to help families monitor development, and connect with what they need.
0: Dr. Landy, once again, thank you for spending time with us on our show. 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